0: And Australians are being urged to get their annual flu shot following the detection of the H5N1 strain of bird flu in WA. Checking sport, AFL club chief executives will meet on the Gold Coast this week. Tasmania fixturing and the long-term plans for State of Origin are all on the agenda. Uruguay leads Cape Verde 2-1 at halftime in the World Cup after scoring 6 minutes into injury time. Wyndham Clark has won the US Open by one stroke from fellow American Sam Burns. And 44-year-old Serena Williams has sealed a comeback with a wild card entry for the Wimbledon women's singles draw. That is the very latest. I'm Sasha Foot.
1: Three, KLB. Between us, three.

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We're gonna take you on tour, and it starts from where I come from. 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

0: Hey there, Harrison Peterson here from NIRS News, coming to you from the lands of the Yuggera and Turrbal peoples. Working closely with the agricultural industry has been a priority for the federal government after a migratory bird died from the deadly H5N1 bird flu virus in regional Western Australia.
1: Obviously, my colleague Julie Collins, the Agriculture Minister, has been leading this effort. She in particular has been in regular contact with the chicken meat industry, the egg industry. Over the weekend, we've had a number of different meetings happening with different stakeholders, scientists, states and territories, just to make sure that everyone is on the same page. As I say, I can emphasise that we are as well prepared as we possibly could be for this, but it is a risk that we need to take seriously.
0: That's Murray Watt, the Federal Environment Minister there on the ABC. Dead birds or mammals should be reported to the Emergency Animal Disease Hotline on 1800 675 888. Meanwhile, the Greens want more money to be spent on protecting Australia from the deadly strain. Over $113 million has already been spent on stopping the virus spreading by the federal government, but Green Senator Sarah Hanson-Young has told the ABC that figure needs to be upped to $200 million.
2: The government's run out of time. Now they must act. They can't wait any longer. We've got Australia's beautiful animals on the front line now as this deadly virus hits.
0: And just a warning for listeners, this story contains details about an historic massacre. Ballingarra traditional owners say they feel like a weight's been lifted after Western Australian police recognised the role it played in the 1926 Forest River massacre. Up to 50 Aboriginal people are believed to have been shot and killed during the massacre, led by Western Australian police officers. Over the weekend, descendants of those who survived met at the site to commemorate 100 years since the mass killing. At the ceremony, Kimberley Superintendent John Hutchinson acknowledged the killings were one of the most confronting chapters in the history of policing in the state. Ballingarra man Ronnie Morgan has told the ABC the event brought a sense of closure.
3: I think it went really good, and I think it was after what we all want, a bit of closure. As dark as it is, bring it to the surface. Why hide it? Let's commemorate it, understand it, move forward with it, and come together as one Australia.
0: A record 2.7 tonnes of cocaine with a street value of $816 million has been seized in Sydney. Australian Federal Police found the drugs hidden in a bunker system in Londonderry on Friday. Two men tried to outrun police, but they were arrested at the scene. Police allege the drugs were imported into Australia near Midge Point in North Queensland and transported south to a Sydney organised crime group. The UK Prime Minister is facing mounting pressure to resign. Details and other stories after this.
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9: Program sponsor.
0: Could the UK find itself with a new Prime Minister? Well, it's looking like it after former Manchester Mayor Andy Burnham won a recent by-election. He's expected to be the main challenger for the top job. John Rentall is the UK Independent's chief political commentator. He's told the ABC Mr. Burnham is offering the British public a change of pace.
10: He's got a nice smile. He's affable. He likes people, which is quite important.
0: In tennis, US star Serena Williams has announced she'll play singles and doubles at Wimbledon. The 44-year-old's been given a wild card in the singles draw at the tournament, which she's won seven times. Williams will play alongside her sister Venus in the doubles draw. The duo's won the doubles crown at Wimbledon six times. And if you have a story or news to send our way, you can always send an email to news@nirs.org.au or message us on Instagram, LinkedIn or Facebook. And that's been the latest from NIRS News.
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1: Yes, a very good morning, you Daily Mob. 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It is I, Trevor Tim, Trendy Trev, Murray from the Curry. I'm your host of your daily program, National Talk Black. 1 hour program. 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And we go across the nation thanks to NERS, National Digital Radio Service. You can have your Sabre calls on that daily number, 1-800-422-416. 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And you can also contact us via BBM 98.7 FM, Facebook. Have you saying yarn up strong? I'd like to acknowledge traditional owners of the land where we broadcast from, and to all our traditional owners across the beautiful country of ours. Welcome Black, National Talk Black. Have you say and yarn up strong. Now, Beyond Blue, data reveals financial pressures have a negative impact on our relationships. New Beyond Blue data shows financial pressures is the leading external stressor affecting Australians' relationships, with many people experiencing strain on the connections they rely on most of their mental health. Look, with that, we're going to catch up a yarn with Dr. Luke Martin, Beyond Blue clinical psychologist, and we have Dr. Luke on the line. Dr. Luke, good morning. How are you?
2: Yeah, good morning, Trevor. I'm good, thanks.
1: Fantastic. Where are you based, Doctor?
2: I'm down in Melbourne.
1: In Melbourne. Cold country here in Cairns, North Queensland. Thank you for coming to the program. Beautiful. Could you explain further the impact financial pressures can have on relationships, please?
2: Yeah, absolutely. So I think we see that when money's tight or uncertain, that puts a lot of pressure on people. Mm. And that pressure can make people more emotionally reactive or more irritable or more on edge. And so in your relationships, you might see a lot more conflict or communication difficulties. I think money stress can also make people withdraw or isolate or mm-hmm. become a little bit more distant from the people in their life, sometimes because they, you know, you feel you can't be out doing things because you can't afford to, or there might even be a little bit of embarrassment or shame about your money situation. Sure. So you're retreating to yourself a little bit. And so, you know, we found in our latest survey at Beyond Blue that 43% of people said that their financial pressures were impacting their relationships. So this is a really big issue for the community at the moment.
1: Is this only romantic relationships we're talking?
2: No, it really cuts across all types of relationships with your family, your friends, your colleagues, even how connected you feel to your local community. And so if you felt that you were a little bit disconnected from the people in your life, your financial situation had a real impact on those relationships. But the flip side was also true. If you did feel connected to the people in your life, you were better able to cope with those money challenges. Mm. So you can kind of see just how important having healthy relationships are to our well-being.
1: So, Doctor, what are some ways people can protect and strengthen their relationship during periods of financial pressure, you could say?
2: Yeah, I think the first thing is to become kind of aware of what impact is your money situation having on you, because it can kind of be a bit sneaky and it can affect us in subtle ways before we realise it's really kind of affecting our life. So bring awareness to how are you feeling about your financial situation. If it's causing a lot of conflict in your relationships, really try to, you know, calm yourself down before you have money conversations, because when we're emotional, it's harder to communicate clearly and effectively. If you are isolating from other people, you know, try to reconnect in small ways, because it's easy to withdraw as that pressure builds up. But we do need each other. And if you're facing like a lot of financial problems, and you're feeling really overwhelmed by it, you can help to try and break it down into small chunks. Like, what's one small step I can take in a positive direction today?
1: So we're talking about the fundamental of I come out to watch the game tonight, or we're going to have a barbecue down at the beach, come on down. The fact that you're thinking, well, I've got no money to bring any food, or I can't buy a drink when I'm joining the boys or the guys to watch the game, so to speak. So that freezes the person in regarding their decisions.
2: That's exactly right, Trevor. And I think, you know, being able to talk with your mates or your friends or your family around, like, I'm in a bit of a tough spot at the moment. I would love to still come, but I'm just going to have to be there hanging out. I don't want to miss out, but I can't really chip much in today. Is kind of one way to have that conversation.
1: Sure.
2: Another way is to really just try and do things that don't cost a lot of money. Going for a walk, chatting about your week. These little small ways to connect are still really important.
1: Beautiful, fantastic. And for those feeling negatively impacted, where can they find support?
2: Yeah, well, you can always give us a call at Beyond Blue. We're here 24/7 to talk about how you're feeling and if all of this is impacting your mental health. 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
1: Mm-hmm.
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1: 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Bye-bye.
2: Bye.
1: 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Yarn with the Baldy One here, Trevor Tim, Trendy Trev, Murray from the Curry. I'm your host for your daily program, National Talk Black, 1 hour program. 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You are.

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0: Text a brother as well, 0457140550, and our Facebook page at BBM987FM. Looking at headline news here, The Guardian, Australian News, child safety changes risk separating Australia's First Nation children from their culture and causing even more harm. Indigenous advocates say culture is safety for children, but proposals in Queensland and Northern Territory could weaken that link. In Melissa's five-bedroom home with a large backyard, rental flat, space is at a premium. It has to be. Over the years, she has made a room for her brother's children and teenage foster kids and their partners, as well as her two children. Her extended family has been entangled with the child protection system for years. Melissa was just 15 when her brother's four children were removed from his care as he struggled with substance abuse and incarceration, and watched as her mother fought to keep the family together. After several months, her mother was able to bring the children home. My mother was so strong in that these are our babies and you will be with us. We are family. You are never ever to ever say that you are anything different, she tells Guardian Australia. Now in her 30s, the Brisbane-based Aboriginal South Islander Woman's Home has become a haven for children, a place where despite the system, family tries to hold on to family. Blackfellas step up for each other, or they should, and often sometimes we get lost or get sucked up by the system that says that we're not good enough or that we're not worthy to be treated with respect because of all our lives, our children. You've told us that our rights to family does not exist, she says. The battle between First Nation people and the state of control of their children is as old as the First Fleet. In recent months, it's flared up again. Queensland and the Northern Territory are considering changes to their child protection system that erode protections but in place in the 1990s to keep Aboriginal families together, and advocates working with Aboriginal children and families say children are being caught in the middle. The debate has narrowed to a false binary between safety and culture. So a lot of work to be done in that space, and so fitting and so true in regarding our kids staying with our mob and regarding culture as the foundation for their life. So be it, so true. Have you seen Yana Strong? Maybe you want to talk about that topic. Maybe you're a youth worker, maybe you're a foster care worker. All is here for your daily yarns. But as we say, you can't be black on black. Have you seen Yana Strong here on your daily program, National Talk Black. 1-800-422-416.
1: G'day folks, Troy Cassadale here. You're with Trevor on National Talk Black. Don't move that dog.

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Have you saying Yarn Up Strong? Deadly number here is 1-800-422-416. 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

Yeah, welcome back to your daily program, National Talk Black. Have your saying yarn up strong. Daily number here, 1-800-422-416. Call the number yarn is yours truly, Trevor Tim, Trendy Trev Murray from the Curry. I'm your host of your daily program, 1 hour program, National Talk Black it's called. And we go across the nation thanks to NIRS, National Digital Radio Service, based here at the First Nation Radio Station here in Cairns on Yindinji Country. That's BBM Bummerbit Media, 98.7 FM. And a big shout out to NIRS. We go across the country. Thank you to NIRS. You can also text your brother 0457140550 and Facebook page well, BBM987FM. Going back to headline news, ABC News, a story here by Alan Fanning and Kenji Sato. We're talking about John Paul Langbrook. It says the reasons behind board removal decisions are confidential. Here we are in the 21st century and talking about black issues, and black people should be at the table regarding black issues. Not Langbrook, tight-lipped over Aboriginal leadership changes, dubbed Project Invisibility. Experienced Indigenous directors have been removed from cultural institutions in Queensland in the latest example of what is believed to be a deliberate campaign by LNP to withdraw prominent Aboriginal Torres Strait Islanders from government boards. Leading Indigenous barrister Joshua Kremer first raised the alarm about what is known in government circles as Project Invisibility. A sustained campaign to remove First Nations leaders from public boards and other senior government roles. Under the direction of the state's arts minister, John Paul Langbrook, 8 Indigenous directors have disappeared from the boards of the Queensland Performing Arts Centre, QPAC, the State Library of Queensland, the Queensland Museum and the Queensland Art Gallery and Gallery of Modern Art, QGOMA, that's QAGOMA is the acronym, with 2 replacements. 4 of them were sacked midway through their appointment terms with no reason supplied for their removal. There is no suggestion of wrongdoing by any individual. Queensland government accused of a campaign to remove Aboriginal people from health roles. The Queensland government will not deny the existence of Project Invisibility, a name barrister says is used internally to refer to the deliberate removal of Aboriginal people from leadership roles. In response to the inquiries, Mr. Langbrook's department said the decisions were made by cabinet and were therefore confidential. The statement also noted the cultural centres have Indigenous advisory panels and staff. At any time, individuals may be appointed to or removed from a board to ensure an appropriate balance of skills and experience is achieved. Both Indigenous directors of the QAGOMA Board of Trustees were sacked early this year, leaving them with no First Nation trustees. Bianca Beetson was removed from then, removed more than a year before her term was due to expire. Bianca Beetson was made the member of the Order of Australia this year for her services as Indigenous educator and artist. A prominent Indigenous artist, Dr. Beetson, is the Executive Director, First Nations at the Queensland Museum and the Chair of the Cairns Indigenous Art Fair. She was awarded an AM in the King's Birthday Honours list this month for significant service to Indigenous art as an educator, curator and artist. Gone also is David Williams, a Waka Waka man who had originally been appointed to serve until November. Williams is co-founder and executive director of Gulumba Creative Agencies. He's a former chair of the Queensland Museum Network's Aboriginal and Torres Strait Islander Consultative Committee and advisor to the Opera Australia. He now chairs QAGOMA's First Nation Advisory Panel, which reports to the QAGOMA Board. One of the most senior Indigenous elders in Queensland was sacked in February from the board of the State Liberal Library of Queensland, along with an Indigenous academic leading efforts to revive Aboriginal language. Cheryl Buchanan, a QAGOMA woman who renowned publisher, playwright, author and lecturer, says she was given 24 hours notice of her removal from the board via phone call from a department official in late February.
Annie Buchanan has had a lifetime commitment to the rights of Aboriginal people, a fan of the Aboriginal Legal Medical Service and Childcare Centre in Brisbane. She was involved in the Queensland Treaty process and then served as a member of the Truth Telling and Healing Inquiry. She was sacked from that position when the Crucifulli government abolished the inquiry in one of its first acts in office. Annie Buchanan told 612 ABC she felt the Queensland government was silencing dissenting Indigenous voices. We're going back to the master days, like you have had like you have your head bowed, you're too afraid to put your head up and speak your mind because you might be out the door, she said. It means you'll have the same old Eurocentric version of the world in policies. Everything you're doing within government will be white and glistening. Gurang descendant Robert McClellan no longer serves on the State Library Board. It appears his role was also terminated 15 months before his term was due to end. The Minister's office would not confirm which Indigenous Cultural Centre directors had been terminated, when or why. A senior project manager at the University of Queensland School of Languages and Cultures, Mr. McClellan said, describes himself as a strong advocate for truth-telling and speaking up for Aboriginal people's rights and justice. They were replaced by junior lawyer Amanda Martin, a recipient of the Queensland Aboriginal Torres Strait Islander Foundation Education Scholarship. She appears in her social media posting photographs and Health Minister Tim Nicholls and Mr. Langbrook, and as a guest at a budget briefing given by Treasurer David Tedeschi in 2025. The majority of the State Library Queensland Board was renewed in March after scandal over decision by Mr. Langbrook, who rescinded a $15,000 fellowship awarded to Indigenous writer K.N. Wild over comments about the conflict in Gaza on social media last year. The legislation-guided principles of the Library State respect the Aboriginal and Torres Strait Island cultures should be affirming. So there it is. Get rid of the blackfella. A lot of people who are in the positions for black spaces are being removed. Here we are, 21st century. Go figure. Have your say in Yarn Up Strong. Maybe you want to yarn about that. All is here on your daily program, National Talk Black, 1-800-422-416.

Yeah, got to go fishing. Big shout out, Barry Sedgwick. Hope you're well. This is your daily program, National Talk Black. Have your saying, Yarn Up Strong, 1-800-422-416. Look at the headline news here, ABC. A story here by Erin Park, the Old Forest River Mission, Umbungari town site. This site's near the banks of the Forest River. A mass killing, bodies burnt, and a conspiracy of silence, an outback massacre is not forgotten. There was not much left of the bodies of the people killed at Forest River. Charred fragments of bone and small piles of teeth. The men and women had been shot and burned in large makeshift bush ovens. Ronnie Morgan grew up hearing the stories of what happened. My great-grandparents said they went out there with other people from the mission and put the remains into Hessenier bags, he says, and they buried them here under a rubble of rocks and put up this cross. And there lies the cross at the site. The white crucifix made of steel pipings sits atop a hill looming over the Old Forest Mission in remote northern Western Australia. It's the only visual marker of a mass killing that became a national scandal. Now, on the 100th anniversary of the Forest River Massacre, the descendants of some of those killed are returning. This is not a blame game, and we're not trying to make people feel bad, Ronnie says. It's history, but this is part of Australian history, as dark as it is. Let's bring it to the surface and be honest about it, and then maybe we can start to move forward. As boats and bush planes deliver people to the remote site, Ronnie doesn't know there's one guest with a surprise in store, a surprise that may bring some closure. A conspiracy of silence. The Forest River Massacre occurred in 1926 on Ballangara country in the northern Kimberley. A number of deaths have been disputed, but the basics were laid out in the Royal Commission held in Perth the following year. A white pastoralist was fatally wounded by an Aboriginal man named Lumbia during a violent altercation at the remote creek bed. A heavily armed party of 13 police and civilians set off on horseback to catch the killer. The Forest River, upon which an Anglican mission and established in 1913, and the two police officers who led the party allegedly involved in the Forest River Massacre. Some of the men that local people claimed were killed in the Forest River Massacre. Over a period of several weeks, they rounded up and murdered at least 11 people at three different sites. The initial police investigation and consequent Royal Commission uncovered forensic evidence, including charred bone, pieces of teeth, and an improvised oven constructed from large flat stones. Local insisted many more had died, which Commissioner George Wood acknowledged in his findings. Some 30 natives who had been visiting the mission have not been seen since June at last year. This fact is an immense significant view of the alleged wholesale massacre of natives. In recent years, some writers have challenged the narrative, pointing at inconsistency in the evidence, the attacks committed by local Aboriginal people, and the unreliability of oral history. The killing times, what's disputed is that it was violently timed in Australian and Northern Australia with arrival of white settlers, triggering conflict over land, women and cattle. For decades, brutal practices such as whipping and neck chains occurred out of sight of much of the rest of Australia. Neck chains were regularly used to control Aboriginal people in Northern Australia well into the 20th century. And a man using traditional weapons in the remote East Kimberley in the 1930s, photo of this man in action. And newspaper articles from the time suggest the Forest River Massacre cut through the national public consciousness with headlines describing mutilated bodies and the wholesale slaughter of natives. Despite that, no one was ever convicted for the killings. Murder charges laid against the young policeman who led the patrol were dismissed due to lack of evidence. So there it is. History, Australia has a history, good or bad, black or white, but the history is history, Australian history. And it's not like Brother Morgan said there, it's not about blame game. It is the history. And let the stories be told. Have your say and yarn up strong. Your daily program, National Talk Black.

0: My brother Sam Savage. Yeah, beautiful track there by Tommy T. My brother Sam Savage, love to mix. And big shout out to the family there. My brother Sam with us in spirit. Too beautiful. This is your daily program, National Talk Black, coming to the end of the program for today. 1 hour program. Thank you for your company, your mob. Back in the hot again tomorrow on that daily number, 1-800-422-416. 24/7, you can text a brother, 045-714-0550. And Facebook page, BBM987FM. Look, stay black, stay deadly, stay strong. Keep smiling. We'll talk soon, you mob. Too deadly.
1: Hey there, Harrison Peterson here from NIRS News, coming to you from the lands of the Yuggera and Turrbal peoples. Working closely with the agricultural industry has been a priority for the federal government after a migratory bird died from the deadly H5N1 bird flu virus in regional Western Australia.
2: Obviously, my colleague Julie Collins, the Agriculture Minister, has been leading this effort. She in particular has been in regular contact with the chicken meat industry, the egg industry. Over the weekend, we've had a number of different meetings happening with different stakeholders, scientists, states and territories, just to make sure that everyone is on the same page. As I say, I can emphasise that we are as well prepared as we possibly could be for this, but it is a risk. Oh,
3: hello, I'm Sasha Foote. The opposition argues higher interest rates is making housing less affordable as auction rates slump to their lowest level in years. The Liberals argue the Albanese government has failed to deal with inflation and that's dragging real wages down. The party claims uncertainty over a suite of tax changes is also dampening the property market. Opposition leader Angus Taylor says economic mismanagement is to blame for the problems the country finds itself in.
4: The most important way you can make it more affordable to buy a home is get interest rates down and real incomes up. And this government doesn't understand that. It's given up on those. That's how you make housing more affordable in this country. But they've lost the plot. They've simply lost the plot.
3: The largest haul of cocaine seized in Australia has been uncovered in Sydney's northwest. Federal police say they found 2.7 tonnes of the drug buried beneath shipping containers at a property in Londonderry after arriving on a cargo ship in Queensland. Criminologist and former detective Dr. Terry Goldsworthy says Australia is a key target for offshore drug rings.
5: In terms of cocaine, we pay anywhere between 300 to 350 for a gram. That is substantially higher than prices in North America and Europe. So we are attractive to those groups. And what you see is the transnational organised crime groups come together and form loose affiliations and networks with local crime groups.
3: A teenage boy is due to face a Queensland court charged over a violent assault that left another teenager fighting for life. A 15-year-old boy was airlifted to hospital on Saturday following an altercation with a 16-year-old at Mount Isa. Australians are being urged to get their annual flu shot following the detection of the H5N1 strain of bird flu in WA. Scientists are examining what they say is a slim chance the strain could mutate to better infect humans. The UK could install its seventh Prime Minister in a decade as expectation grows that Labour leader Sir Keir Starmer will resign within days. Pressure is growing within the party for him to step down following a decisive by-election win by rival Andy Burnham. British political reporter Christopher Hope says polling shows the British PM is deeply unpopular with voters.
6: I think time has run out for Keir Starmer. He can't really connect. For many critics, he's a black and white politician in a technicolour age. He can't really, it seems, find a way of communicating.
3: And more than 3,000 people have braved the cold to welcome the winter solstice in Hobart's River Derwent. Checking sports, St Kilda defender Jack Sinclair is undergoing scans today after seriously injuring his calf. Fellow Saints Tom De Koning and Rowan Marshall also sent for precautionary scans. At the FIFA World Cup, Cabo Verde and Uruguay have played out a 2-2 draw in a Group H showstopper in Miami. Serena Williams is officially making a competitive comeback to women's singles, the 44-year-old receiving a wild card for Wimbledon. That is the very latest. I'm Sasha Foote.

0: You're tuning into the Midday Rush with Aidan Hitchens, your host from Monday to Friday from 12 to 2, here in your beloved station, bringing you the best bangers and living your childhood memories. Here in 3KD, it's Cool and Deadly.
1: Yes, sure, it's Cool and Deadly. Welcome to the Midday Rush with Aidan at 5000. Aidan Hitchens, proud Gunjabara man, which is from southwestern Victoria, and a comedian lover, entertainer. Do reels, a bit of an actor as well. But you got me for the next 2 hours. I'm here Monday to Friday from 12 to 2, if I'm not taking days off and doing other things. And yeah, mix up for you Mondays today. A little bit of seedy Mondays for most of us, a lot of us who may be listening in and tuning in, if you're just saying, oh, might as well give this show a crack. And absolutely some great songs we got here today for you, and to get you through all the way for your lunchtime. And, of course, mix up for you Mondays today, and then tomorrow is Double Hit Tuesdays, so one of my favourite and easier structured songs and days. And, yeah, the temperature is currently 12 degrees, high of 14, and I hope your team got the win on the weekend. Fitzroy Stars done very, very well, and getting both wins in their grades. And what else is there? So it's they're only against their first Northcote Park seniors and reserves, of course, over at Sir Doug Nicholls reserve. And yeah, both of them, the team's got the win in James's 150th, I believe, for the club, so it was pretty good. And also, they're versing Lower Plenty next week over in Lower Plenty Oval. So if you want to go and support the team of the Victoria Stars, make sure you do that. They're the only Indigenous team in Melbourne. And, of course, in Rumbrolara as well over in Shepparton Way. And, yeah, but that's happening. And then the women didn't get the win, of course, by Ivanhoe over at home as well on Sunday. Time was 1:08, and I thought, let's kick things off with a bit of David Guetta. And this is his great song called Don't Love, Don't Let Me Go. Play for you next here on 3KD. It's Cool

0: Hey, I'm Kalinda, and I want to wish everyone a happy NAIDOC. 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
1: Music, community news, and heaps more. 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
2: Yes, NAIDOC is fast and approaching in just a handful of days, but pretty much 10 more days-ish, I think, believe. It kicks off, or maybe the 7th, it might be the 2nd. But anyway, it's coming up within 20 days and within the less than a month away. So absolutely go. Make sure you want to go and do some stuff. Obviously, try something different, do something different and get amongst the whole week. Make sure you go into Melbourne NAIDOC Week on Google and just toss out the calendar and see what's around. Of course, we're going to be doing stuff. Not sure exactly what yet. Of course, a lot of people are going to get us involved. So we're going to be in the van and broadcasting from whichever event you are. Now, if you ever want an event of any kind and us to be there, make sure you get in contact with us here at 3KND, reception at 3KND.org.au. And or we want to do a show or absolutely anything, make sure you come down. I'll give us a bell and we'll definitely support you in that way. And to kick things off was a little bit of David Guetta with Love Don't Let Me Go, and also a bit of Ocean Drive with Duke of Dumont and a song from 2005 released away on 30th of July in 2015, and picked here number 5 on our Arrows charts and also number 1 on our club and dance charts as well. Absolutely great song. And our next song we've got here is a little bit of Paris Avenue, and this is the great song called I Want You, and that's playing for you next here at 3KND's Mixed FM Mondays.

0: days, released all the way back in 2009, Public Enemy, and of course a remix of the original 90s song of that one, and with of course DJ Benny Bernassi, and Bring the Noise. How good's that? The time is 12:23, and still some fantastic songs still to go, and our very next song is a bit of I've got an ad, and then also a little bit of Mr. Props with Waves playing for you next year on 3KND. It's Cool and Deadly.
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8: Thank you, Josh. Hey, of course, you can listen to the great man himself from 4 to 6 today. And after the show, this today, for being a Monday, is 70s Nostalgia with the great man, Grant Hansen. So if you love your 70s and a very knowledgeable man, of course, in music and a great guitarist and, of course, musician himself. And so make sure you keep it locked here on 3KND from 2 to 3 o'clock today. We're officially into the first half an hour of the show and still half an hour left until the 1 o'clock news hits. And for you, mix it out for your Mondays. A bit of Feeling Myself by Will I Am, featuring a few others as well. With, of course, Miley Cyrus, Wiz Khalifa, and French Montana. Montana Boy and Mr. Probs with Waves. We were playing it before if you're just tuning in. Our very next song is this song is for my great mate Jay Weston. I'm not sure if he's listening. He's usually on the way to work when he's having his music in. And here's a bit of No Mercy for you with Where Do You Go? Play for you next here on 3KND. Cool and Dilly.

My lovely, we're so glad to also for Jay Weston over there, and hope you have a great day, my brother. Especially being a Monday, and time is 12:38. That song was released all the way back in May 13th of 1996, and picked here number 2 on our ARIA charts for 96 and 97 for year, number 5 in Austria, Belgium, and number 32 Canada, 41. And mixed right around the world, especially peaking at number 1 on the dance hits charts sales billboard in the US. The time was 12:39. Wakey up, you beauty, 39. And I forgot to mention before, that's why I kind of stopped the song, is because today is officially the first day you can tap on with your phone instead of using the MyKey card. The amount of times I miss my kind of train to gigs and stuff like that, is being, you know, because I have the top of my MyKey and stuff like that, and but now you can do it like Sydney. In Sydney, you know, it only charges you a dollar. I'm not sure exactly how much it is if it's the same route, but you know, you can just tap on your phone instead of spending by $11 or whatever it is a day onto the MyKey, and it drops a dollar. So oh, Sydney, I'm not sure exactly now, but I know you can tap on and it'll save you. But our very next song got here is a little bit of a Coldplay with their great songs to get you into your feels called Clocks. And that's playing for you next here at 3KND's Monday, mixed out for you Mondays, are these? Hee hee.

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1: You literally doo-doos with, of course, a little bit of Offspring there, a couple of rock songs there, Gonna Be Going Far Kid, also Never Going Back by the Birds of Tokyo, and Tom is 1:58, so I'm going to jump off and let a couple of songs play through till 1 o'clock and give you a nice fresh hour. Don't forget, if you want to give us a call at 9471 1305 is our number, or 1800 Corey with an E. It's 1800-566-743. And request any song if you want to be a bit lonely and so once they get a or whichever, give us a call here and the lines are open and they're always open. Who knows if anyone's going to pick up though. But that's another one. But yes, our very next song here is Adam Van Helden with this song goes for like 7 minutes. Do you know, you don't know me. You don't know me. Give him my purse back. You don't know you. And that's my for next. Rick and Dave, Mix LP Mondays.
2: What is my problem with man, you ask? No. I asked you what was man's problem with me.

0: Hello, I'm Emily Minnie. One Nation leader Pauline Hanson has been given extra security amid concerns for her safety, that of her staff and the public. As support for Senator Hanson continues to grow, there are fears she could be deliberately targeted. The One Nation leader has been urging the Prime Minister to increase federal police presence around her. Her Chief of Staff, James Ashby, says the party should not have to beg for it.
1: I think it's only fair if the Prime Minister thinks it's good enough for him to get personal security in the way of the AFP, I think it's only fair Pauline Hanson is afforded it as well. No one in a political position should have their life put at risk by, you know, the odd crazy or mentally unstable person out there.
0: Federal Labor MPs have been forced to defend their tax reforms as auction clearance rates slump to their lowest level since the COVID pandemic. Legislation is set to pass in the next fortnight, reining in the capital gains tax discount and negative gearing concessions. The opposition argues the changes are creating uncertainty in the property market, but Government Minister Tim Ayres argues the reforms are making it easier for first-home buyers.
2: Young Australians have felt like they've been locked out. It is a fairer market because of the difficult but necessary changes that the government has made here.
0: The AFP has seized a record-breaking 2.7 tonnes of cocaine from a property in Sydney's northwest, the country's largest ever bust. Investigators say the drugs, with an estimated street value of more than $800 million, were found hidden within a bunker system at Londonderry. A report shows 4 in 5 Australians have experienced at least one problem with digital services in the past year. The most common issues people face are account and access problems, followed by fees and charges and slow or no customer service. Telecommunications Ombudsman Cynthia Gabert says the results confirm what most people already know.
3: That Australians are losing time and money to problems with digital platforms and online services, and it's causing not just a level of frustration, it's undermining trust and estimated to be costing Australians a lot of money.
0: Also making news, taxpayers are being urged not to rush their returns as tax time rolls around. The ATO says those who lodge their returns early are at a greater risk of submitting incomplete or inaccurate returns. Checking sport, Melbourne star Bailey Fritsch has ended speculation about his future beyond this season, the 29-year-old committing to the Demons for 3 more years. At the FIFA World Cup, New Zealand and Egypt are going head-to-head. American golfer Wyndham Clark has won the US Open despite a horror final round. Clark shot a 3 over par 73 to finish just 1 shot clear of Sam Burns. And in cricket, Australia is celebrating a whitewash over Bangladesh in the men's T20 series. That's the latest.
4: 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Into the last hour for Cheeky Monday, for Mixed Out for You Mondays, for the Midday Rush edition. And time is, of course, 103. Temperature is now 13 degrees, high 14. If you look outside, I tell you what, it's cuddle weather once again for being winter. And it does feel like it's still 10 a.m. or 9 a.m. or whatever you want to call it. And still feels like the morning instead of 1 o'clock. But, you know, some great songs to get you through all the way to 1 o'clock. If you're still tuning in, of course, we're an iHeartRadio app. And you can listen to us right around the world if you really want to. And listen to this great radio station and show. After me is a little bit Grant Hanson, the Grant and Nate of 5000. And with his show, 70s Nostalgia. So make sure you keep it locked here on 3KD. And, of course, Joshy with The Drive Home, and all live in the studio, and so whatever I say is what I said, and temperature is 13 degrees, high 14, 104 right at the moment, and today, fantastically, you can tap on your my key, and if your phone now, and instead of doing the card all the time, and saving a little bit, especially if you're rushing around and just getting in time. Perfect. I'm not sure exactly how much they're going to charge, but hopefully it's like Sydney, it's only $1. And that's going to happen. And our very first song to kick things off for the last hour is a little bit of Beautiful Stranger by Madonna, a song for 1991, of course, on our Austin Powers movie soundtrack.

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1: Winding back the clock of 2005, banger September with Cry For You here on Mix It Out for your Monday's Midday Rush Edition. And Beautiful Stranger by Madonna. And time is 12 past 1. And our next song we've got here on the show is a little bit of the Gorillaz. Oh, Gorillaz. And this is Dirty Harry, both of you next here on 3K and D. Mix It Out for your Mondays.

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3: Yes, you can listen to The Great Man in about 34 minutes' time. And keep it locked here. There's a few voices today, which is fantastic. And that was a little bit of The Four to the Floor by Stars Taylor, a song from the early 2000s. And then it had MGMT with Kids, followed by Gorillaz with Dirty Harry. And I hope you enjoyed the show so far. And, keep it locked here, of course. And it's always nice to do a show in front of people and people around enjoying the show, of course. And, not much information, actually. Our very next song here is a bit of Post Malone from Mixed Out for You Mondays. And this is the song of his called Take What You Want. Featuring Ozzy Osbourne. Let's play for you next. Here in 3KND, Corn Dilly.

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Bit of Craig David there with his song from 2008. I'm pretty sure it might have been one of his last albums that he's done and released. He's done a few singles and stuff, of course, but yeah, makes it a few Mondays. But it's Cassie, but Me and You, by that's a song for P. Diddy. Oh man, what a guy P. Diddy is. And that's what happens when you, I suppose, you have money and the elites and stuff, but that's another story. But so our very next song here, time is 15 minutes left of the show, still to go, absolute rippers all the way to 2 o'clock today, is a bit Mojo and Lady, Hear Me Tonight, is playing for you next. 3KD, cool and deadly.

Mojo, Lady Hear Me Tonight, 2002 that was released, and absolutely great song, especially being my era of music, and you know, where my mum used to listen to Mix 101.1 back in the day, and all these songs used to play on endlessly, and that's where I've kind of found love of music, and you know, the ones that stuck with me, and that's why I played here for you tonight, those are these sort of ones. And time is approaching, or now it is 1:50, and I'm going to wrap things up, and thank you all for joining me. I'll be back for Double Hit Tuesdays tomorrow, and definitely, like always, come and join the fun. If you want to do a show, don't be ashamed to reach out. We'll be here, and we'll train you up and stuff like that, and if there's something you want to do, we'll slot you in, and if it's not time show or whichever it is, and yeah, it'd be great fun to start your radio career, like with where I started, and look, me, I'm full time now, and you never know where funding and stuff can come from and go. So if you want to get it, don't be ashamed to reach out. It's the funnest job you'll be and craziest job. It's better than packing shelves on supermarket shelves and mowing lawns or whichever you're doing. And, you know, it's they'll look after you. But, yeah, give us a contact here at reception at 3knd.org.au. And, of course, if you're non-Indigenous, you have to have an Indigenous person here running the panel. So... So we do allow our non-Indigenous brothers and sisters to come around and do stuff, but have an Indigenous person online. And if you're an Indigenous, definitely hit us up because it's the only Indigenous radio station in Victoria out of over 120. So get in contact if you're listening, and yeah, what's the harm of not trying? So that's something to think about. But our very next song here is a bit of pop, our very own Pop Alleys. And this is Are You With Me? Play for you next. But until then, have a great day. Ciao.

0: Hello, I'm Emily Minnie. A new opinion poll shows One Nation could win as many as 63 seats if a federal election were held now. The research has been conducted by Demos for online business publication Capital Brief. Demos believes Labor would narrowly win an election or be forced into minority government, while the coalition would be lucky to win 11 seats. A federal politician with a disability is urging all parties to reject the federal government's overhaul of the NDIS. Labor is planning to push 300,000 people off the scheme, which costs the budget around $50 billion a year. An inquiry into the overhaul is soon due to deliver its findings. Greens Senator Jordan Steele John has told Parliament the cuts are too deep.
1: And to my crossbench colleagues, and to the members of the National and Liberal Party, whatever you may think of the NDIS, these cuts go too far. This bill must be withdrawn.
0: The largest haul of cocaine seized in Australia has been uncovered in Sydney's northwest. 2.7 tonnes of the drug has been found hidden in shipping containers at Londonderry after a month-long investigation which began in Queensland. Police will allege the drugs initially arrived on a cargo ship before it was driven from Mackay to Sydney. AFP Commander Stephen Jay says it's a major bust.
2: Had it reached the Australian community, it would have had an estimated street value, conservatively, of about $816 million Australian dollars. This equates to about 3 million street level deals. That's more than $800 million that won't make it into the pockets of organised crime.
0: The tourism industry believes an extension of the fuel excise will provide certainty for regional operators during the winter school holidays. The federal government is introducing legislation this week to keep the temporary fuel relief measure until the 2nd of August. The discount is being reduced to 16 cents per litre rather than 32. Tourism and Transport Forum Chief Executive Margie Osmond says it means many families can still make their snow trip.
3: The only way you can get to the snowfields really is to drive. Look, 68% of people said that if the fuel prices went up again, they wouldn't be taking that drive.
0: Also making news, Iranian negotiators have suspended talks with the United States in protest over threats made by US President Donald Trump. Checking sport, AFL veteran Taylor Adams has announced his retirement effective immediately. Adams' career spans 229 games for the Magpies, Giants and Swans. Melbourne's Brayley Fritch has re-signed with the Demons for another 3 years. Hawthorn has accepted Josh Weedle's three-match ban for a jaw-breaking hit on Gold Coast's Dan Rioli. And Egypt has fought back to shatter New Zealand's dreams of a maiden victory at the FIFA World Cup with a 3-1 win. That's the latest. I'm Emily.

G'day there, countrymen down in Victoria. It's Troy Cassidaly here. I love 3KND Cool and Deadly. They've supported me for many, many years, and I love supporting them. So stay tuned to the station that loves you.

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At Victoria Police, get more out of your every day. With hundreds of career options, who knows where the job could take you? 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

0: Hello, I'm Emily Minet. The federal government and animal health officials are working through reports of sick birds after two migratory seabirds tested positive to a deadly strain of avian influenza. The two birds were found in the Esperance region late last week, and testing over the weekend has confirmed the presence of the H5N1 strain. Dozens of sick or dead birds are now being reported to authorities in WA, but Chief Veterinarian Beth Cookson says it is too soon to tell if it is a result of the disease.
1: I have been advised by the Western Australian CVO that there are no indications of mass mortality, so I can't say that there's a high level of suspicion of any of those reports at this stage.
0: Business groups are urging the federal government to abandon its tax reforms, arguing they will hurt the economy. Legislation is expected to pass in the next fortnight to rein in the capital gains tax discount and negative gearing concessions. Labor has made some adjustments to help small business owners, but Australian Chamber of Commerce and Industry Chief Executive Andrew McKellar says the entire legislation should be scrapped.
2: They will damage the Australian economy. They will do nothing for productivity. The chances there, it's not too late, you can oppose this bill.
0: A new opinion poll shows the pain continues for the coalition, with research showing it would be virtually wiped out if an election were held now. The Demos survey for the online business publication Capital Brief shows the Liberal and Nationals would be reduced to 11 seats. One Nation could win as many as 63 seats, becoming the official opposition and potentially reducing Labor into minority government. Australians are being urged not to rush their returns as tax time rolls around. The ATO warns rushing to lodge returns can lead to delays and amendments being made. Assistant Commissioner Anita Challen says getting in first doesn't mean getting a faster refund.
3: Taxpayers who lodge before pre-fill is available were more than twice as likely to make a mistake. And last financial year, the ATO corrected more than 140,000 individual tax returns.
0: Also making news, Iranian negotiators have suspended peace talks with the United States in protest over threats made by the US president. And the AFP has seized 2.7 tons of cocaine from a property in Sydney's northwest, charging two men. Checking sport, Egypt has recorded its first ever win at a FIFA World Cup, the Pharaohs scoring 3 second-half goals to defeat New Zealand 3-1 in Vancouver. Earlier, Spain thumped Saudi Arabia 4-0, Uruguay and Cape Verde drew 2-all, while Belgium and Iran drew 0-all. And St Kilda fans are sweating on the results of Jack Sinclair's calf scan. Sinclair could barely walk after hurting himself in the Saints' loss to the Bulldogs. That's the latest. I'm Emily Minnie.

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When I'm not busy watching YouTube and catching up with my cousins on the Facebook, I am listening to 3KND on the live streaming on their website 3KND.org.au. Check it out.

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0: Hello, I'm Emily Minnie. The Albanese government claims Australia has the most competitive capital gains tax regime in the developed world. Legislation is expected to pass in the next fortnight, which would rein in the CGT discount and negative gearing concessions. The changes have been slammed by business and the opposition, forcing the government to make some adjustments. Federal Treasurer Jim Chalmers has told Parliament investors are still in front compared to other countries.
1: A 5.1% rate of return, S&P, ASX 200. The tax rate is 21.4%. That is lower than the UK at 24%. It's lower than Germany, 26 to 28%. It's lower than France, 34 to 35%.
0: Tests have confirmed a second case of bird flu in southern Western Australia. The giant petrel is being treated for H5N1 following the death of a bird with the disease in the same isolated area. The public is being urged to report sick or dead animals to authorities. Australia has signed its largest ever defence export deal worth over $2.5 billion. The agreement will see Canada import our over-the-horizon radar systems. The technology provides surveillance of up to 3,000 kilometres and is used to monitor airspace north of Australia. The United Kingdom could install its seventh Prime Minister in a decade, as expectation grows that Labour leader Sir Keir Starmer will resign within days. Pressure is growing within the party for him to step down following a decisive by-election win by rival Andy Burnham. British political reporter Christopher Hope says polling shows the British PM is deeply unpopular with voters.
2: I think time has run out for Keir Starmer. He can't really connect. For many critics, he's a black and white politician in a technicolour age.
0: A new report shows problems with digital services is costing Australians an estimated $497 million a year. Four in five people have experienced at least one problem while using online services. Telecommunications industry ombudsman Cynthia Gabert says they want greater protections for consumers.
3: There is nowhere free, fair and independent for consumers to go when things do go wrong online. We think there should be an independent ombuds scheme.
0: And Vegemite is launching a new product engineered for those who don't like the taste of the iconic spread. Vegemite Kids contains half the salt, is lighter in colour and has a creamier texture than the original. Checking sport, Liverpool legend Mo Salah is the latest soccer superstar to score at the World Cup, helping Egypt to a 3-1 win over New Zealand. In today's other results, Spain smashed Saudi Arabia 4-0, Uruguay and Cape Verde drew 2-2, while Belgium and Iran drew 0-0. Swans veteran Taylor Adams has announced his retirement from AFL, effective immediately, and the Melbourne Demons have re-signed Bailey Fritch for another 3 years. That's the latest. I'm Emily.
4: They're in a hurry. Must be 4 o'clock.
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4: Cool and deadly.
5: Yes, that's right, ladies and gents. It is time for the drive home. Welcome aboard. Monday, start of the week. Let's get straight into it. I've got a stack of new songs for you lot today. Both new in release and just new to the system. You know, some tracks I think you might need to get around. All right, let's get straight into the tunes and I'll come back and talk to you in a sec. This one ain't new, but it's just a great song. This is Mr. Window from Arrested Development. You're on the drive home with Joshy. Let's keep it cool and deadly.

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2: On ya, Gilly. Yes, I hear no lies. You are tuned in to 3KND, the coolest and deadliest station across all the nations. And you got it locked on the drive home with Joshy. That's me. Hope you mob can hear me all right. You know, I don't want to be shouting at you, but I want to make sure you hear me too. All right, 4:10 on the rocket clock. Currently 13 degrees outside. Not too bad. Bit of sun before. Went for a nice stroll after lunch. So I was still slack when I got back. Had to have a little lay down. But hey, now at the start of the show, first of all, we opened up today's show with Arrested Development, and just then we had Jack Harlow with Dua Lipa. Now, at the start of the show, I said, I got some new tracks for you, and, you know, I'm not telling devil stories here. I was watching Rage on the weekend and got inspired by a whole bunch. Now, I've got new to the system, like, you know, new songs that I think you should hear, and also songs that come out on the 18th of this month, like new release. Speaking of which, do you remember Tyler? T-Y-L-A, she did the Make Me Water, Make Me Sweat, you know the one? Blew up. She was everywhere. Well, she's got a new album coming out. Actually, no, that's a lie. She got a new album out. It was released on the 18th. It's called Is It Love? And right now for you, I've got the title track. And then straight after that, I've got one I think you should all get around. Methyl Ethyl, Aussie mob out of Sydney, I believe. Scream Hole. And then I'll come back and chat to you some more because I've got the new one from 3% and the Terry's coming up as well. So stick around, more great tunes to come. And hey, don't forget, keep it cool and deadly out there.

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A part of what appears to be more than just a taste on my tongue. I can feel it in the rest of me. 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

0: no. Nice little short and sweet one there from Mr. Paul Russell. Lil Boo Thang. In the middle, we had Methyl Ethyl with Scream Hole. Yeah, behave yourself, you Bob. You might be giggling in the car there. And at the top, we had a new one from Tyler, the one that brought us that water song, Is It Love, off her new album of the same title. And I've got more new tracks coming up for you right now. This one here I saw on the weekend. I was watching Rage, as I love to do. It's, you know, it's a good place to find new music. And it's free. You know, ABC, check it out. All Gucci, this one is. 3% and the Terries. Now, I was looking because I was like, surely this is a new one. I was doing my Googling, trying to, you know, keep you mob informed. And the best that I can tell is this was released on the 18th of this month as well. So it's another new release. And a first play here on 3KND on the drive home with Joshy. Now, from memory, I don't think there's much cuss in it, but I will do a little bit of a language warning just in case, just to cover my backside, you know. Got some Jerry Rafferty coming up soon and Diesel as well. And then I've got some more new music. All right, let's get back into it. You're on the drive home with Joshy.
1: 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So my problems, they disappear for a second, then they call back. Don't bite the hand that feeds you if your pockets can't afford that. No window shopping, I don't look at tags when I need.

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for your drive home, everybody. Right on the tip of my tongue. Now, in the middle there, we had Jerry Rafferty with Right Down the Line. That's a new favourite of mine. I've only recently discovered that song. It's just I really like it. So I hope you enjoy it too. You are on the drive home with Joshy. Now, new music. At the start of those songs, I threw on All Gucci from 3% and the Terries. I found that one watching Rage on the weekend. If you go check out the video, it's a fun video too. Like, the lads are all styling up. They're cruising around Sydney Harbour. It's just a fun video. Go check it out. Now, this next one is a new song from Miss Canina. Well, I don't believe it's a new song, but it is going to be on her new mixtape she's releasing August 21 this year. So keep your ears open for that. Now, this one here definitely comes with a language warning because, you know, Sister Girl, she's passionate. She'd be dropping F-bombs, C-bombs, all the bombs. So if you don't want your kids learning any new words, maybe just turn the song down for a bit. I've got some Mel C and Claro coming up after that, but this is Miss Canina's new one, and it's called Handout. Like I said, language warning, she'd be dropping all them bombs. And speaking of bombs, let me know what you think of this new little language warning I got coming up. All right, keep it cool and deadly, you mob. Let's keep it moving. Heads up, you mob. We got F-bombs incoming.

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1: G'day, Troy Cassadaly here. As a musician, there's nothing worse than getting sick and not being able to perform. So I make sure I get vaccinated against winter nasties like flu. 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I love meeting happy, healthy mob at my gigs. So talk to your doctor or health worker about getting your flu, COVID and RSV vaccinations today. Authorised by the Australian Government, Canberra.
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3: Yeah, good on you there, Lynn. Thanks for that reminder. All right. How was that Miss Kanina track? Now, I literally heard that this morning on my way to work. So that's why I had that little reaction at the end there. Woo, she just don't miss. Jeez Louise. Now, I hope you mob were well informed. Yeah, I gave you that little language warning. It's almost time for the 5 o'clock news, though, so I'm going to leave you with Alex Lloyd singing about his way home, and then one from Tasman Archer I haven't heard played out in a minute, Sleeping Satellite. You'll know it when it comes on. All right, you mob, I hope you're enjoying the show. Stick around because we've got another hour to come and I've got more new music for you. And don't forget, keep it cool and deadly, eh?

0: Hello, I'm Jefferson Shaw. The federal government says there's no evidence a deadly strain of avian influenza has reached Australia's poultry and agricultural systems. Testing has confirmed the H5N1 strain of the disease has been detected in a second wild bird. Federal Agricultural Minister Julie Collins says urgent investigations are underway to determine if it has spread.
1: We are working to determine whether or not the H5 bird flu has established in the wildlife or established in Australia, other than these two isolated birds.
0: The Greens are negotiating with the Albanese government over the passage of tax reforms through federal parliament. Labor is keen to rein in the capital tax discount and negative gearing concessions, but needs the support of the minor party. The Greens are pushing to extend an inquiry into the proposed overhaul of the NDIS in exchange for backing the tax changes. The opposition claims voting for crossbenchers helps to keep Labor in government. A number of so-called Teal MPs are seeking to create a new community-based party. They argue a formal alliance would help improve fundraising efforts and expand their influence in Parliament. But Liberal leader Angus Taylor argues a vote for this movement would keep the Prime Minister in the lodge.
2: If people want to get rid of this stinking rotten Labor government and get rid of this stinking rotten Labor budget, there's no point supporting crossbenchers. You've got to get a change of government.
0: Research shows Australians are losing $497 million each year due to problems with digital services. 29% of people surveyed said they experienced problems with social media platforms. Victorian teachers will vote on whether to take more strike action as the fight over a new pay deal drags on. The union is considering walking off the job on the 4th of August. If teachers vote yes, it will be the second time in 5 months they've taken to the streets to hold industrial action. And a major bank is opening its doors for Saturday trading at high-demand locations. From Saturday, ANZ customers will be able to access in-store banking at 27 locations nationwide. Bankstown, Rouse Hill and Charleston are among 6 locations in New South Wales. General Manager Andrew Latour says it's about giving customers greater flexibility.
3: We expect this to be very popular because it's going to particularly benefit customers like young professionals, families and small businesses, often people who are time poor during the week.
0: Checking sport, Melbourne has re-signed Bailey Fritch for a further 3 years. The 29-year-old premiership player was due to come out of contract at the end of the season. Swans midfielder Taylor Adams has announced his AFL retirement following his latest injury setback. Egypt has come from behind to beat New Zealand 3-1 at the FIFA World Cup. Liverpool legend Mo Salah among the goal scorers. That's the latest. I'm Jefferson Shaw. More news coming up soon.

Ah, beautiful, beautiful. Yes, you are tuned in to 3K&D, and you've got it locked onto the drive home with Joshy. That's me. Just gone past five, so you've got another hour with me, and I've got more new music for you today on this magnificent Monday. Nah, I don't know. It's a Monday. We made it through the weekend. Fresh week, fresh ideas, fresh starts. I don't know where I'm going with this. Fresh music, I guess. Yeah, that's where I'm going with it. Fresh music for you. Speaking of which, now this one, it's not new. It's not a new release, but it's a new one from my playlist, hopefully added to yours. This is a song by a group called Proxima Parada. And the song is Must Have Been a Ghost. Got some Ray coming up straight after, and then I'll attach you a bit more about the more new music I have. All right, keep it cool and deadly.

0: Hey folks, Troy Cassadaly here. You're listening to 3KND, Cool and Deadly. I love this place.
1: Aww, that's very sweet there, Troy. Right, we just said we had Ray asking, where the heck is her husband? And at the top there, we had one from my playlist, Proxima Parada, with Must Have Been a Ghost. Fun little number, that one. All right, now more new music for you. This one was released, I think everything was released on the 18th, everything I'm playing today. Now, this one is Sam Fender. He's an Aussie lad. I've played him on my show before. You might know the song 17 Going Under. Great track. He's a really good songwriter and musician. And this one, he's teamed up with Olivia Dean, a favourite of everyone. And this one is called Rain Me In. All right, stick around because I've got more to come. You're on the drive home with Joshy, and I hope you're keeping it cool and deadly on them roads.

isn't that just beautiful? Sam Fender and Olivia Dean there with Rein Me In. That's rain as in, you know, like a horse's rein. Nay! Now, I was fumbling over the release, and I was right. It was released Saturday. That's how new the music is I'm playing for you today on the drive home with Joshy. Don't say I don't do nothing for you, Mob. Nah, you wouldn't say that. But hey, let's get back into it. This one's not so new, but it's a great song I like of Billie Eilish. But I do have a new one from Spacey Jane coming up. All right, stick around.

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0: This joint right here.

song there from the Aussie group Spacey Jane. Now, I said it was a new one, and I'm sorry, I told you a little devil story there. It's not a new one, it's just new for you, maybe. New to the system, one from my playlist. Now, this next one most definitely is new. It was released in March, though, but it will be a first play on 3Candy. It's from an artist by the name of William Crichton. Now, this man won an ARIA Award back in 2022 for Best Blues and Roots Album. This one, again, it's like I'm getting sponsored by Rage. I can tell you right now, I'm not. But, I was watching Rage. This one sort of caught my attention. I was, you know, doing something in the background and my ears pricked up, and it's a deadly song. This one's called Horizon. It's off his new album that was released back in March, Colonial Drift, it's called. So if you want to go check it out, worth a listen. Yeah, he's quite a prolific artist by the looks of it. He's got a few albums out. So if you like how this sounds, maybe go look him up. That's William Crichton, and this is his song Horizon off his Colonial Drift album. All right, let's get back into it. I've got, I could probably squeeze in a couple of more new songs for you. I know Chillin' It's got a new one I've been wanting to play on the air for you. So let's get back into it. Just about to hit 5:30, so another half an hour with you. Take it easy on them roads. Sun's going down, lights on, bit of patience. And we can all keep it cool and deadly together. All right, let's keep it moving.

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You. Yes, an adoring song there from Fred Again, and I'm going to butcher this pronunciation, and I'm sorry, brother. Fred Again and Obong Jaya. I hope I got that right. But yeah, nice little song there, just singing about adoring someone. It doesn't have to be a loved one either. It can be platonic adoring. All right, you're on the drive home with Joshy. We've got just under 20 minutes to go. I've got one more fresh first play for you. Now, this one's from the lad Chillin' It, and it's off his new album, Wisdom, Weed, and Wordplay. Jeez, just as well I'm not the one rapping it, eh? Now, there will be some strong language in this one, so I'll give you the warning now. Either turn it down for 4 minutes, not even that, 3 minutes, or, you know, deal with the consequences when your kids think they're little gangster rappers. But it's a mean song. It's a great film clip. Again, caught this one on the weekend watching that Raid show. I've got some Eliza with Alone and Unafraid coming up. So is my phone ringing? No, never mind. And we'll see what else I can squeeze in. I'm messing with the end of the hour here because I really want to get a Rage Against the Machine song on here because I feel like 3KND could use some more Rage Against the Machine in the system. But anyway, the more I talk, the less time I have for you mob to listen to these songs. So this is Chillin' It, and this song's called Out in the Sunshine. And once again, language warning you mob. Let's go.

0: Hey guys, Felicity Dowd here, and you're listening to 3KND, Cool and Deadly.
1: That's right, Felicity. Thank you for that. All right, you mob, it is 10 to 6, and it is just about time for me to pack up and hit the road. But before I go, I got one more new music for you. First play. Jeez, I'm giving you all the gifts today, you mob. Don't say I don't do nothing for you. Now, this one here, it's an indie artist out of the States. Calls themselves Devon Again. You know, like when you ask mum what's for lunch and she says Devon Again. That's how it's spelled. Now, this song is called Snake the Drain. I've heard this one a couple of times. It's only been released this year off their album This Time Is Different, apparently. This time is different. That's what she's saying. Now, it's a good song. The chorus is, you know, like, love don't snake the drain. I like it. And I think you'll enjoy it as well. And then to get us to the top of the hour and the 6 o'clock news, I'm going to hit you with that Rage Against the Machine I was talking about. And it's a classic. It's a favourite of mine. I hope you enjoy it. And I hope it's not too heavy for some of your ears. But it's just a good song. And that is Know Your Enemy. All right, you mob, I hope you've enjoyed the show and I hope you've enjoyed the music, including the new ones I've played for you today. And I'll catch you all tomorrow. Keep it cool and deadly out there. Yowop!

0: Hello, I'm Jefferson Shaw. Opposition leader Angus Taylor has come up with a new three-word slogan to criticise Labor's budget. He says the government should drop the flop after changes to capital gains and negative gearing were criticised by business. Legislation is expected to pass in the next fortnight, which would rein in both tax concessions. Mr Taylor argues the changes will hurt investment.
1: This budget has been a flop, and the flop should be dropped. We should drop the flops. To drop these flops and to axe this tax.
0: A new opinion poll shows the pain continues for the coalition, with research showing it would virtually be wiped out if an election were held now. The Demos survey for online business publication Capital Brief shows the Liberal and Nationals would be reduced to 11 seats. One Nation would win as many as 63 seats to become the official opposition and reduce Labor into minority government. An investigation is underway to determine if two migratory seabirds have spread a deadly strain of bird flu to Australian wildlife. The two birds were found on a remote beach in Western Australia last week. Both have tested positive to the H5N1 strain. Chief Vet Beth Cookson says there are currently no signs the disease has spread.
2: What we know from other situations is that if that's the case and it has spread to other populations, then it can be quite difficult to contain. There's not many practical, feasible actions that can be undertaken to control it once it's in other populations.
0: Six people who were exposed to hantavirus on the MV Hondius cruise ship will soon be released from a Perth quarantine facility. The five Australians and one New Zealander will have officially completed their 42 days of quarantine by 2 tomorrow morning. The federal government will then help the passengers return to their home states of New South Wales and Queensland. Australia and Canada have signed a new defence deal worth over $2.5 billion. The agreement will see the Canadians buy our over-the-horizon radar systems, which provide surveillance at ranges of up to 3,000 kilometres. The deal marks the first international sale of the technology and is the biggest defence export in Australia's history. And the AFP has seized a record-breaking 2.7 tonnes of cocaine from a property in Sydney's northwest, the country's largest ever bust. Investigators say the drugs are worth an estimated street value of more than $800 million. Checking sport, and emotional Swans midfielder Taylor Adams has announced his immediate retirement from the AFL. The 32-year-old played 229 games throughout his career with GWS, Sydney and Collingwood. Hawthorn will not challenge Josh Weddle's three-game suspension at the AFL tribunal. The Hawks defender punished over a jaw-breaking bump on Gold Coast's Dan Rioli. And American Wyndham Clark has taken out the US Gulf Open for a second time. That's the latest.
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0: Hello, I'm Jefferson Shaw. The British Prime Minister Keir Starmer has announced his stepping down as leader of the UK. Former popular Manchester Mayor Andy Burnham, who won a recent by-election, has consistently said he would challenge the UK leadership. Speaking outside of 10 Downing Street, Sir Keir Starmer says his party has decided he's not the leader to take them to the next general election.
1: Every decision I've taken has been about putting the country I love first. That is why I will resign as leader of the Labour Party. I have spoken to His Majesty the King this morning to inform him of my decision.
0: Business groups are urging the federal government to abandon its tax reforms, arguing they'll hurt the economy. Legislation is expected to pass in the next fortnight to rein in the capital gains tax discount and negative gearing concessions. Labour has made some adjustments to help small business owners. Australian Chamber of Commerce and Industry Chief Executive Andrew McKellar says the entire legislation should be scrapped.
2: They will damage the Australian economy. They will do nothing for productivity. The chances there, it's not too late, you can oppose this bill.
0: Tests have confirmed a second case of bird flu in southern Western Australia. The bird is being treated for H5N1 following the death of another bird with the disease. The public is being urged to report sick or dead animals to authorities. At least three people have been taken to hospital after a warehouse fire at Marrickville in Sydney's inner west. The fire started in the building on Victoria Road at around 4 p.m. It's not yet contained. Dozens of firefighters remain at the scene. Australia has inked a new defence deal with Canada worth over $2.5 billion. The agreement will see the Canadians buy our over-the-horizon radar systems, which provide surveillance of up to 3,000 kilometres. The systems will be used to help monitor Canada's North Arctic borders. Defence Minister Richard Marles has told Parliament it's the largest military technology export in Australia's history.
3: This is a really big day in the Australia-Canada relationship, but it is a historic day for Australia's defence industry.
0: And department store David Jones has appointed its first female chief executive in its 188-year history. Erica Birchtold is replacing Scott Fife. She's previously led online fashion retailer The Iconic. Checking sport, injury-plagued Sydney midfielder Taylor Adams has announced his immediate retirement from the AFL. The 32-year-old played 229 games, including the 175 with Collingwood, winning the Copeland Trophy in 2020. Josh Weddle will miss Hawthorn's next three games, accepting a ban for breaking the jaw of Gold Coast's Dan Rioli, and American golfer Wyndham Clark has won the US Open. That's the latest. I'm Jefferson Shaw.

John White was born 1824. His marriage details are not known, therefore he and his Louisa would have been married traditionally before the mission station was opened. Jackie returned to Lake Kunda Mission, but all the years after the mission was established, he never felt happy being there. It's not my country. And yet, this is where he was finally laid to rest after he passed away, 17th of August, 1894. He was buried in the Mission Cemetery 2 days later. Jackie, John, and Louisa had 5 children, but the 3 of the sons, John, Daniel, and William, predeceased Jackie. Their daughter Flora married 3 times, but did not have any children. Their son Albert was married twice, and there are possibly descendants living today. The details will be checked out further. This letter to Samuel Pratt Winters from Mission Station Lake Kunda, 14th of April, 1876. Mr. Winters, I feel a great pleasure in writing these few lines to you, hoping that they will find you in good health as they leave me at present. Mr. Hogan, our teacher, is going away about 2 or 3 weeks hence. We're all very sorry for him. He's done all he can for us. He has taught us how to read and write. I recollect coming to your house. Father said that he used to get all the natives together and has taught them how to be civilized. We're all very sorry that poor Dr. Russell is dead. The first day we heard of it, we were very, very sorry. Mr. Hogan told us that he died in the ship when he was coming out from England. Father said that you were the best masters that he ever had. And also he said that he grew up to live with you. We would all like to come and see our new native land very much. We are living very miserable without boats and cloth. My friends are all dead, and I'm left alone in this white world. I hope to be down there next month before the winter comes in. I'd like to come and see my country. Whenever I come to your house and ask you to give me something, you always give it to me. I don't like to be here. I like to be in my country where I was brought up. Timothy and his wife and children do not like to come down. They'd sooner be on their own country. I have no more to say, so goodbye. I remain your Aboriginal friend, John White.

0: Hello, I'm Jefferson Shaw. Prime Minister Anthony Albanese says Sir Keir Starmer can be proud of his achievements during his time in office. Sir Keir has resigned as British Prime Minister, forced out by his own party. He dragged Labour to a landslide victory 2 years ago, but his popularity has been waning. Speaking outside 10 Downing Street, he says he'll remain Prime Minister until a successor is chosen.
1: And I will do everything I can to ensure an orderly handover of power. I will also give my successor my full and unequivocal support, knowing that they will inherit a Britain that is far stronger and fairer than the one I inherited 2 years ago.
0: Six cruise ship passengers exposed to hantavirus will finish up their quarantine in Perth tomorrow. The five Australians and one New Zealander were on board the MV Hondius ship during an outbreak of the illness. The Department of Health has confirmed they will remain free of the disease and will have completed their 6 weeks of quarantine by 2 tomorrow morning. National Cabinet has agreed to the federal government's plan to extend the lower fuel excise by another month. Currently, motorists are paying 32 cents less for each litre of petrol and diesel. The government will continue the reduction after July 1st, but it will be only worth 16 cents a litre. Treasurer Jim Chalmers has told Parliament that continued support is necessary.
2: This is more temporary and tapered support that will help take the sting out of petrol prices and help more Australians with the cost of living. And that's because despite the welcome and very substantial drop in the price of petrol in recent months, we recognise that people are still under pressure.
0: Australia and Canada have signed a new defence deal worth over $2.5 billion. The agreement will see the Canadians buy our over-the-horizon radar systems, which provide surveillance at ranges of up to 3,000 kilometres. The deal marks the first international sale of the technology and is the biggest defence export in Australia's history. Private health insurers are being called on to direct more money towards patient care. ABS data shows private hospitals lost $756 million last financial year. Health insurers have made a $2.7 billion profit. Catholic Health Australia's Dr. Catherine Bassett says hospitals are not being compensated for their increased costs.
3: The cost of delivering care has been increasing, so the cost of the capital, so that's the equipment, buildings as well, so that's going higher.
0: Checking sport, injury plague, Sydney midfielder Taylor Adams has retired from AFL football. The 32-year-old played 229 games, including 175 with Collingwood. In AFL, Hawks star Josh Weddle has accepted a three-match suspension after a high bump left the Gold Coast's Dan Rowley with a broken jaw. Egypt has scored its first ever win at the FIFA World Cup, fighting back to beat New Zealand 3-1. And tennis legend Serena Williams has confirmed a wildcard entry to the women's singles at Wimbledon. That's the latest. I'm Jefferson Shaw.

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1: Let me be your hero. Would you dance?

Would you cry if you saw me crying? And would you save my soul tonight? Would you tremble if I touched your lips? Or would you laugh

Hello, this is Jason Tambling from the Mary River. What's where I'm from now? All right, you're listening to 3KND Cool and Deadly.

0: Hello, I'm Jefferson Shaw. Prime Minister Anthony Albanese says Sir Keir Starmer can be proud of his achievements during his time in office. Sir Keir has resigned as British Prime Minister, forced out by his own party. He dragged Labour to a landslide victory 2 years ago, but his popularity has been waning. Speaking outside 10 Downing Street, he says he'll remain Prime Minister until a successor is chosen.
1: And I will do everything I can to ensure an orderly handover of power. I will also give my successor my full and unequivocal support, knowing that they will inherit a Britain that is far stronger and fairer than the one I inherited 2 years ago.
0: Six cruise ship passengers exposed to hantavirus will finish up their quarantine in Perth tomorrow. The five Australians and one New Zealander were on board the MV Hondius ship during an outbreak of the illness. The Department of Health has confirmed they will remain free of the disease and will have completed their 6 weeks of quarantine by 2 tomorrow morning. National Cabinet has agreed to the federal government's plan to extend the lower fuel excise by another month. Currently, motorists are paying 32 cents less for each litre of petrol and diesel. The government will continue the reduction after July 1st, but it will be only worth 16 cents a litre. Treasurer Jim Chalmers has told Parliament that continued support is necessary.
2: This is more temporary and tapered support that will help take the sting out of petrol prices and help more Australians with the cost of living. And that's because despite the welcome and very substantial drop in the price of petrol in recent months, we recognise that people are still under pressure.
0: Australia and Canada have signed a new defence deal worth over $2.5 billion. The agreement will see the Canadians buy our over-the-horizon radar systems, which provide surveillance at ranges of up to 3,000 kilometres. The deal marks the first international sale of the technology and is the biggest defence export in Australia's history. Private health insurers are being called on to direct more money towards patient care. ABS data shows private hospitals lost $756 million last financial year. Health insurers have made a $2.7 billion profit. Catholic Health Australia's Dr. Catherine Bassett says hospitals are not being compensated for their increased costs.
3: The cost of delivering care has been increasing, so the cost of the capital, so that's the equipment, buildings as well, so that's going higher.
0: Checking sport, injury plague, Sydney midfielder Taylor Adams has retired from AFL football. The 32-year-old played 229 games, including 175 with Collingwood. In AFL, Hawks star Josh Weddle has accepted a three-match suspension after a high bump left the Gold Coast's Dan Rowley with a broken jaw. Egypt has scored its first ever win at the FIFA World Cup, fighting back to beat New Zealand 3-1. And tennis legend Serena Williams has confirmed a wildcard entry to the women's singles at Wimbledon. That's the latest. I'm Jefferson Shaw.
4: Cool and deadly.

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0: Hello, I'm Jefferson Shaw. Prime Minister Anthony Albanese says Sir Keir Starmer can be proud of his achievements during his time in office. Sir Keir has resigned as British Prime Minister, forced out by his own party. He dragged Labour to a landslide victory 2 years ago, but his popularity has been waning. Speaking outside 10 Downing Street, he says he'll remain Prime Minister until a successor is chosen.
1: And I will do everything I can to ensure an orderly handover of power. I will also give my successor my full and unequivocal support, knowing that they will inherit a Britain that is far stronger and fairer than the one I inherited 2 years ago.
0: Six cruise ship passengers exposed to hantavirus will finish up their quarantine in Perth tomorrow. The five Australians and one New Zealander were on board the MV Hondius ship during an outbreak of the illness. The Department of Health has confirmed they will remain free of the disease and will have completed their 6 weeks of quarantine by 2 tomorrow morning. National Cabinet has agreed to the federal government's plan to extend the lower fuel excise by another month. Currently, motorists are paying 32 cents less for each litre of petrol and diesel. The government will continue the reduction after July 1st, but it will be only worth 16 cents a litre. Treasurer Jim Chalmers has told Parliament that continued support is necessary.
2: This is more temporary and tapered support that will help take the sting out of petrol prices and help more Australians with the cost of living. And that's because despite the welcome and very substantial drop in the price of petrol in recent months, we recognise that people are still under pressure.
0: Australia and Canada have signed a new defence deal worth over $2.5 billion. The agreement will see the Canadians buy our over-the-horizon radar systems, which provide surveillance at ranges of up to 3,000 kilometres. The deal marks the first international sale of the technology and is the biggest defence export in Australia's history. Private health insurers are being called on to direct more money towards patient care. ABS data shows private hospitals lost $756 million last financial year. Health insurers have made a $2.7 billion profit. Catholic Health Australia's Dr. Catherine Bassett says hospitals are not being compensated for their increased costs.
3: The cost of delivering care has been increasing, so the cost of the capital, so that's the equipment, buildings as well, so that's going higher.
0: Checking sport, injury plagued Sydney midfielder Taylor Adams has retired from AFL football. The 32-year-old played 229 games, including 175 with Collingwood. In AFL, Hawks star Josh Weddle has accepted a 3-match suspension after a high bump left the Gold Coast's Dan Rowley with a broken jaw. Egypt has scored its first ever win at the FIFA World Cup, fighting back to beat New Zealand 3-1. And tennis legend Serena Williams has confirmed a wildcard entry to the women's singles at Wimbledon. That's the latest. I'm Jefferson Shaw.
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Cool. Deadly.

0: Hello, I'm Jefferson Shaw. Prime Minister Anthony Albanese says Sir Keir Starmer can be proud of his achievements during his time in office. Sir Keir has resigned as British Prime Minister, forced out by his own party. He dragged Labour to a landslide victory 2 years ago, but his popularity has been waning. Speaking outside 10 Downing Street, he says he'll remain Prime Minister until a successor is chosen.
1: And I will do everything I can to ensure an orderly handover of power. I will also give my successor my full and unequivocal support, knowing that they will inherit a Britain that is far stronger and fairer than the one I inherited 2 years ago.
0: Six cruise ship passengers exposed to hantavirus will finish up their quarantine in Perth tomorrow. The five Australians and one New Zealander were on board the MV Hondius ship during an outbreak of the illness. The Department of Health has confirmed they will remain free of the disease and will have completed their 6 weeks of quarantine by 2 tomorrow morning. National Cabinet has agreed to the federal government's plan to extend the lower fuel excise by another month. Currently, motorists are paying 32 cents less for each litre of petrol and diesel. The government will continue the reduction after July 1st, but it will be only worth 16 cents a litre. Treasurer Jim Chalmers has told Parliament that continued support is necessary.
2: This is more temporary and tapered support that will help take the sting out of petrol prices and help more Australians with the cost of living. And that's because despite the welcome and very substantial drop in the price of petrol in recent months, we recognise that people are still under pressure.
0: Australia and Canada have signed a new defence deal worth over $2.5 billion. The agreement will see the Canadians buy our over-the-horizon radar systems, which provide surveillance at ranges of up to 3,000 kilometres. The deal marks the first international sale of the technology and is the biggest defence export in Australia's history. Private health insurers are being called on to direct more money towards patient care. ABS data shows private hospitals lost $756 million last financial year. Health insurers have made a $2.7 billion profit. Catholic Health Australia's Dr. Catherine Bassett says hospitals are not being compensated for their increased costs.
3: The cost of delivering care has been increasing, so the cost of the capital, so that's the equipment, buildings as well, so that's going higher.
0: Checking sport, injury plagued Sydney midfielder Taylor Adams has retired from AFL football. The 32-year-old played 229 games, including 175 with Collingwood. In AFL, Hawks star Josh Weddle has accepted a 3-match suspension after a high bump left the Gold Coast's Dan Rowley with a broken jaw. Egypt has scored its first ever win at the FIFA World Cup, fighting back to beat New Zealand 3-1. And tennis legend Serena Williams has confirmed a wildcard entry to the women's singles at Wimbledon. That's the latest. I'm Jefferson Shaw.

Wadamuli, my name is Gurujala. I'm from central Queensland, from the Wangan and Jagalingu people. I'm out here for the Blacktivism concert, and shout out to 3KND.

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My second favorite car is a WR.

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Burning rubber in a yellow Rolls Royce, but nothing is better than just hanging with my lady. 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

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And if you want me, I'm ready and willing.

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0: Hello, I'm Jefferson Shaw. Prime Minister Anthony Albanese says Sir Keir Starmer can be proud of his achievements during his time in office. Sir Keir has resigned as British Prime Minister, forced out by his own party. He dragged Labour to a landslide victory 2 years ago, but his popularity has been waning. Speaking outside 10 Downing Street, he says he'll remain Prime Minister until a successor is chosen.
1: And I will do everything I can to ensure an orderly handover of power. I will also give my successor my full and unequivocal support, knowing that they will inherit a Britain that is far stronger and fairer than the one I inherited 2 years ago.
0: Six cruise ship passengers exposed to hantavirus will finish up their quarantine in Perth tomorrow. The five Australians and one New Zealander were on board the MV Hondius ship during an outbreak of the illness. The Department of Health has confirmed they will remain free of the disease and will have completed their 6 weeks of quarantine by 2 tomorrow morning. National Cabinet has agreed to the federal government's plan to extend the lower fuel excise by another month. Currently, motorists are paying 32 cents less for each litre of petrol and diesel. The government will continue the reduction after July 1st, but it will be only worth 16 cents a litre. Treasurer Jim Chalmers has told Parliament that continued support is necessary.
2: This is more temporary and tapered support that will help take the sting out of petrol prices and help more Australians with the cost of living. And that's because despite the welcome and very substantial drop in the price of petrol in recent months, we recognise that people are still under pressure.
0: Australia and Canada have signed a new defence deal worth over $2.5 billion. The agreement will see the Canadians buy our over-the-horizon radar systems, which provide surveillance at ranges of up to 3,000 kilometres. The deal marks the first international sale of the technology and is the biggest defence export in Australia's history. Private health insurers are being called on to direct more money towards patient care. ABS data shows private hospitals lost $756 million last financial year. Health insurers have made a $2.7 billion profit. Catholic Health Australia's Dr. Catherine Bassett says hospitals are not being compensated for their increased costs.
3: The cost of delivering care has been increasing, so the cost of the capital, so that's the equipment, buildings as well, so that's going higher.
0: Checking sport, injury plague, Sydney midfielder Taylor Adams has retired from AFL football. The 32-year-old played 229 games, including 175 with Collingwood. In AFL, Hawks star Josh Weddle has accepted a three-match suspension after a high bump left the Gold Coast's Dan Rowley with a broken jaw. Egypt has scored its first ever win at the FIFA World Cup, fighting back to beat New Zealand 3-1. And tennis legend Serena Williams has confirmed a wildcard entry to the women's singles at Wimbledon. That's the latest. I'm Jefferson Shaw. KMD.

0: As I rise from the ashes of yesterday, thinking about the way it used to be on a daily basis. Today my people face this reality and it just won't quit. Gotta make cash quick and make it last. No, we ain't living in the past, just be back to the future and back to the culture. Mama told ya, let the spirits hold ya, guide ya. We all born to be survivors. Do what you gotta, not a whole lot of breaks. So I'm making my own, doing business, keeping it personal. And is it worth it though? Seems like a whole lot of brothers out there always broke. Be lovers and fighters with a whole lot of soul. That's the way it is and it's the way that it goes.
1: Alone, that's lonely, man.

take getting by. Never understand what it's like to stay high. Every day is a strive high, twist top, brain spin. Thinking the same thing, who's gonna win? Can't complain though, the main aim to get your girls all stripping in the rain. Compact this like a scene full of action. You'll be happy when you see a cool reaction. Don't slip off the track, you know, slippery when wet. Have a drink, do some drugs, that's what Dr. Dre said. The rule our bodies, plot our days, all the shit makes us slaves in many ways. Can't contain the rage of today's new age craze. It amazes me, I'm in the jungle, but still I can't see entirely. When you're trying to buy me, but you won't tie me, this is cool.

no fucking mug. So don't you think that you can play me with the rest of my boys? We don't play with toys and we don't find the noise when we eradicate the competition. And y'all be wishing that you never come up against a tribal ass way, cause we be coming from way back in the old days.

Cool and deadly.

0: Hello, I'm Jefferson Shaw. Prime Minister Anthony Albanese says Sir Keir Starmer can be proud of his achievements during his time in office. Sir Keir has resigned as British Prime Minister, forced out by his own party. He dragged Labour to a landslide victory 2 years ago, but his popularity has been waning. Speaking outside 10 Downing Street, he says he'll remain Prime Minister until a successor is chosen.
1: And I will do everything I can to ensure an orderly handover of power. I will also give my successor my full and unequivocal support, knowing that they will inherit a Britain that is far stronger and fairer than the one I inherited 2 years ago.
0: Six cruise ship passengers exposed to hantavirus will finish up their quarantine in Perth tomorrow. The five Australians and one New Zealander were on board the MV Hondius ship during an outbreak of the illness. The Department of Health has confirmed they will remain free of the disease and will have completed their 6 weeks of quarantine by 2 tomorrow morning. National Cabinet has agreed to the federal government's plan to extend the lower fuel excise by another month. Currently, motorists are paying 32 cents less for each litre of petrol and diesel. The government will continue the reduction after July 1st, but it will be only worth 16 cents a litre. Treasurer Jim Chalmers has told Parliament that continued support is necessary.
2: This is more temporary and tapered support that will help take the sting out of petrol prices and help more Australians with the cost of living. And that's because despite the welcome and very substantial drop in the price of petrol in recent months, we recognise that people are still under pressure.
0: Australia and Canada have signed a new defence deal worth over $2.5 billion. The agreement will see the Canadians buy our over-the-horizon radar systems, which provide surveillance at ranges of up to 3,000 kilometres. The deal marks the first international sale of the technology and is the biggest defence export in Australia's history. Private health insurers are being called on to direct more money towards patient care. ABS data shows private hospitals lost $756 million last financial year. Health insurers have made a $2.7 billion profit. Catholic Health Australia's Dr. Catherine Bassett says hospitals are not being compensated for their increased costs.
3: The cost of delivering care has been increasing, so the cost of the capital, so that's the equipment, buildings as well, so that's going higher.
0: Checking sport, injury plague, Sydney midfielder Taylor Adams has retired from AFL football. The 32-year-old played 229 games, including 175 with Collingwood. In AFL, Hawks star Josh Weddle has accepted a 3-match suspension after a high bump left the Gold Coast's Dan Rowley with a broken jaw. Egypt has scored its first ever win at the FIFA World Cup, fighting back to beat New Zealand 3-1. And tennis legend Serena Williams has confirmed a wildcard entry to the women's singles at Wimbledon. That's the latest. I'm Jefferson Shaw.

0: Hollywood.
1: Osari. Isara.
2: Hi, this is Dr. Nari Blow. I'm a proud Quandamooga Gurungurang and Yorta Yorta woman, and you're here listening to 3KND, Cool and Deadly.

0: Hello, I'm Jefferson Shaw. Prime Minister Anthony Albanese says Sir Keir Starmer can be proud of his achievements during his time in office. Sir Keir has resigned as British Prime Minister, forced out by his own party. He dragged Labour to a landslide victory 2 years ago, but his popularity has been waning. Speaking outside 10 Downing Street, he says he'll remain Prime Minister until a successor is chosen.
1: And I will do everything I can to ensure an orderly handover of power. I will also give my successor my full and unequivocal support, knowing that they will inherit a Britain that is far stronger and fairer than the one I inherited 2 years ago.
0: Six cruise ship passengers exposed to hantavirus will finish up their quarantine in Perth tomorrow. The five Australians and one New Zealander were on board the MV Hondius ship during an outbreak of the illness. The Department of Health has confirmed they will remain free of the disease and will have completed their 6 weeks of quarantine by 2 tomorrow morning. National Cabinet has agreed to the federal government's plan to extend the lower fuel excise by another month. Currently, motorists are paying 32 cents less for each litre of petrol and diesel. The government will continue the reduction after July 1st, but it will be only worth 16 cents a litre. Treasurer Jim Chalmers has told Parliament that continued support is necessary.
2: This is more temporary and tapered support that will help take the sting out of petrol prices and help more Australians with the cost of living. And that's because despite the welcome and very substantial drop in the price of petrol in recent months, we recognise that people are still under pressure.
0: Australia and Canada have signed a new defence deal worth over $2.5 billion. The agreement will see the Canadians buy our over-the-horizon radar systems, which provide surveillance at ranges of up to 3,000 kilometres. The deal marks the first international sale of the technology and is the biggest defence export in Australia's history. Private health insurers are being called on to direct more money towards patient care. ABS data shows private hospitals lost $756 million last financial year. Health insurers have made a $2.7 billion profit. Catholic Health Australia's Dr. Catherine Bassett says hospitals are not being compensated for their increased costs.
3: The cost of delivering care has been increasing, so the cost of the capital, so that's the equipment, buildings as well, so that's going higher.
0: Checking sport, injury plagued Sydney midfielder Taylor Adams has retired from AFL football. The 32-year-old played 229 games, including 175 with Collingwood. In AFL, Hawks star Josh Weddle has accepted a three-match suspension after a high bump left the Gold Coast's Dan Rowley with a broken jaw. Egypt has scored its first ever win at the FIFA World Cup, fighting back to beat New Zealand 3-1. And tennis legend Serena Williams has confirmed a wildcard entry to the women's singles at Wimbledon. That's the latest. I'm Jefferson Shaw.

dream. This fearless ride, no more deceit, no need to hide. At journey's end,

0: like a third. Here to give you more than just the average verbal turd. Sort of kind of trying to not to disturb some of the shit that I've heard sprouting out of mouths.
1: It's absurd.
0: Yeah, listen, I'm not missing the way you're missing sexist, mister, and I'm wishing for your sake.
1: Stop pissing off my sister.
0: I observe the word, stand away from the herd. I take a stand against the sexist, and I will

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I sit here thinking. 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What am I gonna write? 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
1: the wrong way.
0: Weekdays we might cruise down the club. Weekends always spent at the pub.

0: Hello, I'm Jefferson Shaw. Prime Minister Anthony Albanese says Sir Keir Starmer can be proud of his achievements during his time in office. Sir Keir has resigned as British Prime Minister, forced out by his own party. He dragged Labour to a landslide victory 2 years ago, but his popularity has been waning. Speaking outside 10 Downing Street, he says he'll remain Prime Minister until a successor is chosen.
1: And I will do everything I can to ensure an orderly handover of power. I will also give my successor my full and unequivocal support, knowing that they will inherit a Britain that is far stronger and fairer than the one I inherited 2 years ago.
0: Six cruise ship passengers exposed to hantavirus will finish up their quarantine in Perth tomorrow. The five Australians and one New Zealander were on board the MV Hondius ship during an outbreak of the illness. The Department of Health has confirmed they will remain free of the disease and will have completed their 6 weeks of quarantine by 2 tomorrow morning. National Cabinet has agreed to the federal government's plan to extend the lower fuel excise by another month. Currently, motorists are paying 32 cents less for each litre of petrol and diesel. The government will continue the reduction after July 1st, but it will be only worth 16 cents a litre. Treasurer Jim Chalmers has told Parliament that continued support is necessary.
2: This is more temporary and tapered support that will help take the sting out of petrol prices and help more Australians with the cost of living. And that's because despite the welcome and very substantial drop in the price of petrol in recent months, we recognise that people are still under pressure.
0: Australia and Canada have signed a new defence deal worth over $2.5 billion. The agreement will see the Canadians buy our over-the-horizon radar systems, which provide surveillance at ranges of up to 3,000 kilometres. The deal marks the first international sale of the technology and is the biggest defence export in Australia's history. Private health insurers are being called on to direct more money towards patient care. ABS data shows private hospitals lost $756 million last financial year. Health insurers have made a $2.7 billion profit. Catholic Health Australia's Dr. Catherine Bassett says hospitals are not being compensated for their increased costs.
3: The cost of delivering care has been increasing, so the cost of the capital, so that's the equipment, buildings as well, so that's going higher.
0: Checking sport, injury plagued Sydney midfielder Taylor Adams has retired from AFL football. The 32-year-old played 229 games, including 175 with Collingwood. In AFL, Hawks star Josh Weddle has accepted a three-match suspension after a high bump left the Gold Coast's Dan Rowley with a broken jaw. Egypt has scored its first ever win at the FIFA World Cup, fighting back to beat New Zealand 3-1. And tennis legend Serena Williams has confirmed a wildcard entry to the women's singles at Wimbledon. That's the latest. I'm Jefferson Shaw.

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Songs that'll make you feel deadly, songs that'll make you want to dance around the house. I'm here and I'm live every Friday afternoon from 2 to 3pm. Koori Classics on 3KND, cool and deadly.

0: Hello, I'm Jefferson Shaw. Prime Minister Anthony Albanese says Sir Keir Starmer can be proud of his achievements during his time in office. Sir Keir has resigned as British Prime Minister, forced out by his own party. He dragged Labour to a landslide victory 2 years ago, but his popularity has been waning. Speaking outside 10 Downing Street, he says he'll remain Prime Minister until a successor is chosen.
1: And I will do everything I can to ensure an orderly handover of power. I will also give my successor my full and unequivocal support, knowing that they will inherit a Britain that is far stronger and fairer than the one I inherited 2 years ago.
0: Six cruise ship passengers exposed to hantavirus will finish up their quarantine in Perth tomorrow. The five Australians and one New Zealander were on board the MV Hondius ship during an outbreak of the illness. The Department of Health has confirmed they will remain free of the disease and will have completed their 6 weeks of quarantine by 2 tomorrow morning. National Cabinet has agreed to the federal government's plan to extend the lower fuel excise by another month. Currently, motorists are paying 32 cents less for each litre of petrol and diesel. The government will continue the reduction after July 1st, but it will be only worth 16 cents a litre. Treasurer Jim Chalmers has told Parliament that continued support is necessary.
2: This is more temporary and tapered support that will help take the sting out of petrol prices and help more Australians with the cost of living. And that's because despite the welcome and very substantial drop in the price of petrol in recent months, we recognise that people are still under pressure.
0: Australia and Canada have signed a new defence deal worth over $2.5 billion. The agreement will see the Canadians buy our over-the-horizon radar systems, which provide surveillance at ranges of up to 3,000 kilometres. The deal marks the first international sale of the technology and is the biggest defence export in Australia's history. Private health insurers are being called on to direct more money towards patient care. ABS data shows private hospitals lost $756 million last financial year. Health insurers have made a $2.7 billion profit. Catholic Health Australia's Dr. Catherine Bassett says hospitals are not being compensated for their increased costs.
3: The cost of delivering care has been increasing, so the cost of the capital, so that's the equipment, buildings as well, so that's going higher.
0: Checking sport, injury plagued Sydney midfielder Taylor Adams has retired from AFL football. The 32-year-old played 229 games, including 175 with Collingwood. In AFL, Hawks star Josh Weddle has accepted a three-match suspension after a high bump left the Gold Coast's Dan Rowley with a broken jaw. Egypt has scored its first ever win at the FIFA World Cup, fighting back to beat New Zealand 3-1. And tennis legend Serena Williams has confirmed a wildcard entry to the women's singles at Wimbledon. That's the latest. I'm Jefferson Shaw.
4: KMD. You're my mom.

0: Hello, I'm Jefferson Shaw. Prime Minister Anthony Albanese says Sir Keir Starmer can be proud of his achievements during his time in office. Sir Keir has resigned as British Prime Minister, forced out by his own party. He dragged Labour to a landslide victory 2 years ago, but his popularity has been waning. Speaking outside 10 Downing Street, he says he'll remain Prime Minister until a successor is chosen.
1: And I will do everything I can to ensure an orderly handover of power. I will also give my successor my full and unequivocal support, knowing that they will inherit a Britain that is far stronger and fairer than the one I inherited 2 years ago.
0: Six cruise ship passengers exposed to hantavirus will finish up their quarantine in Perth tomorrow. The five Australians and one New Zealander were on board the MV Hondius ship during an outbreak of the illness. The Department of Health has confirmed they will remain free of the disease and will have completed their 6 weeks of quarantine by 2 tomorrow morning. National Cabinet has agreed to the federal government's plan to extend the lower fuel excise by another month. Currently, motorists are paying 32 cents less for each litre of petrol and diesel. The government will continue the reduction after July 1st, but it will be only worth 16 cents a litre. Treasurer Jim Chalmers has told Parliament that continued support is necessary.
2: This is more temporary and tapered support that will help take the sting out of petrol prices and help more Australians with the cost of living. And that's because despite the welcome and very substantial drop in the price of petrol in recent months, we recognise that people are still under pressure.
0: Australia and Canada have signed a new defence deal worth over $2.5 billion. The agreement will see the Canadians buy our over-the-horizon radar systems, which provide surveillance at ranges of up to 3,000 kilometres. The deal marks the first international sale of the technology and is the biggest defence export in Australia's history. Private health insurers are being called on to direct more money towards patient care. ABS data shows private hospitals lost $756 million last financial year. Health insurers have made a $2.7 billion profit. Catholic Health Australia's Dr. Catherine Bassett says hospitals are not being compensated for their increased costs.
3: The cost of delivering care has been increasing, so the cost of the capital, so that's the equipment, buildings as well, so that's going higher.
0: Checking sport, injury plague, Sydney midfielder Taylor Adams has retired from AFL football. The 32-year-old played 229 games, including 175 with Collingwood. In AFL, Hawks star Josh Weddle has accepted a three-match suspension after a high bump left the Gold Coast's Dan Rowley with a broken jaw. Egypt has scored its first ever win at the FIFA World Cup, fighting back to beat New Zealand 3-1. And tennis legend Serena Williams has confirmed a wildcard entry to the women's singles at Wimbledon. That's the latest. I'm Jefferson Shaw.
4: 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Cool and Deadly, 1503 AM.

Cool, cool, deadly, deadly, deadly, deadly. Got it.

0: morning, I'm Sasha Foote. The man tipped to be the UK's next Prime Minister has been formally sworn in as the MP for Makerfield, just hours after Sir Keir Starmer confirmed he's stepping down from the top job. Andy Burnham is widely expected to replace Sir Keir, who delivered an emotional speech from Downing Street, conceding he no longer has the backing of the Labour Party. European Commissioner's spokesperson Paola Pinho has paid tribute to Sir Keir on behalf of President Ursula von der Leyen.
1: To acknowledge the contribution of the UK and of the Prime Minister himself to make Europe and Ukrainian security stronger, notably through all his efforts in the Coalition of the Willing, through the efforts he's put in strengthening Europe's defence.
0: The opposition is accusing Australia Post of deceiving a parliamentary committee about a plan to close some of its outlets. A leaked business case shows the organisation plans to shut down or rationalise about 159 rural and regional outlets. This would involve the organisation either buying back licences or relocating postal services into retailers like pharmacies and newsagents. Tax-free wages are being flagged for apprentices by a federal government agency to attract more workers into trades. Build Skills Australia has proposed the tax-free threshold to be raised for apprentices in the construction trades. The agency says the move would help arrest a fall in apprentice numbers. The United States says Iran has agreed to let foreign nuclear inspectors into the regime during technical talks to end the conflict. The two sides intend to settle on a final deal within the next 60 days. Speaking after the first round, U.S. Vice President J.D. Vance says the Trump administration is most excited about Tehran's commitment on nuclear inspections.
2: And the first step in permanently denuclearizing or permanently ending a nuclear weapons program in Iran. And that's exactly what we wanted to do. That's exactly what we asked to happen. We made a lot of great progress on other nuclear talks.
0: A second wild bird has tested positive for the deadly H5 bird flu strain in W. And Grammy-winning record producer Clive Davis has died at the age of 94. Checking sport, Lionel Messi is now the all-time leading scorer in World Cup, scoring a brace in Argentina's 2-0 win over Austria. Still to come this morning, France will take on Iraq, Norway plays Senegal, and Jordan takes on Algeria. The AFL is considering a radical shake-up to fixtures. Chief executives have been given four options at a meeting on the Gold Coast. One option includes a group stage over the final three rounds of the season. That is the latest. I'm Sasha Foote.

His mother always let him stay up late on Fridays. They would lie in her room together watching TV. Sometimes she fell asleep before he did, and he'd be watching a talk show. One person talking, then another, then all this laughter coming from nowhere. Next thing he knew, she would be shaking him gently. Wake up, little one. Wake up. Saturday morning. So he'd get up, dress himself, put his shoes on, and leave the house without breakfast. Breakfast always came later in other people's houses.

They had to catch two buses to reach their destination, and the trip seemed to take forever, unless he fell asleep along the way. When they got off at their stop, they were in a bigger, brighter neighborhood. All the houses were a long way back from the street, and some of them were hidden from view by big hedges. Looking down the street was like looking through the wrong end of a telescope. His mother guided him through this country. She knew exactly where to go. She carried in her bag a big heavy ring full of keys. All keys to other people's houses.

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He liked to rub his feet quickly on the thick pile, then touch a doorknob with one finger and give himself a small electric shock. In the first house, they always went straight to the refrigerator. There were things in there he couldn't imagine anyone ever eating. Strange-looking pastes in jars and horrible concoctions in plastic. His mother would fix him up with a jam sandwich and a glass of milk. Then she'd set to work, cleaning other

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Often, if no one was home, she would play music on the stereo. There was one record she always put on and sang along to. It had two men and two women on the cover, and they all looked sort of blonde, except one of the women who had dark hair. The stereo flickered like the controls of a spaceship. Other houses were full of books. Sometimes he was allowed to take one of the books down from the shelves and open it up. There were books on war and cricket and movie stars. He liked to look at the pictures and pick out big words that he knew. He was very careful with the books. He was very careful with everything in other books.

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He'd follow them out back, where the backyard was as big as the house, sometimes even bigger. He'd play with them for a while, then sit on the steps watching them. He felt slower than the others. There was a girl about his age who lived in a house they went to every second Saturday. Her name was Stephanie. She used to take him with her everywhere she went, all around the house, even into her room. He'd never see his mother until it was time to leave. But one Saturday, his mother told him that Stephanie and her family had moved away. Just like that. He still thinks of her now, 20 years later, moving, laughing, sitting down to dinner, making conversation, making love.

0: guys be cool.
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0: Good morning, I'm Sasha Foote. The United Kingdom will soon welcome its seventh leader in just over a decade. Prime Minister Sir Keir Starmer has announced his resignation as Labour leader so the party can choose his replacement by September. Australia's PM, Anthony Albanese, says Sir Keir can be proud of his achievements during his time in office. The federal government and animal health officials are working through reports of sick birds after two migratory seabirds tested positive to a deadly strain of avian influenza. Dozens of sick or dead birds are being reported to authorities in WA following the detection of the H5N1 strain. But Chief Veterinarian Beth Cookson says it is too soon to tell if it's a result of the disease.
1: There are no indications of mass mortality, so can't say that there's a high level of suspicion of any of those reports at this stage. We would expect a baseline level of deaths in wild populations at any time.
0: Two men and a woman have been charged with murder following a fatal stabbing in Geelong. Police say a fight broke out between five people outside a home at Nor Lane just after midday on Sunday. A 30-year-old man sustained critical injuries and died at the scene. A Queensland man is due to face court accused of sending threatening emails and voicemails to a federal parliamentarian. Federal police raided the 33-year-old's home at Gympie after receiving a report from the parliamentarian's electoral office. Trust in the United States to act responsibly has fallen to the lowest level in the history of Lowy Institute national polling. The 22nd annual survey shows trust in China rose 8 points from last year's results, with the majority of Australians seeing Beijing as an economic partner over a security threat. The think tank's Charles Lyons-Jones says only 1 in 5 respondents had confidence in US President Donald Trump.
2: Australians dislike Donald Trump and disapprove of his policy. 60% of Australians have no confidence at all in the President of the United States to do the right thing in world affairs.
0: The US Vice President says talks with Iran have created a good foundation for a successful final deal to end the war. J.D. Vance says Tehran has agreed to allow nuclear inspectors back into its country, a key demand of the international community. And the Queensland and New South Wales governments will today hand down their state budgets. Checking sport, Lionel Messi has become the all-time leading World Cup scorer. The Argentinian, who turned 39 tomorrow, scored twice in a 2-0 win over Austria. The AFL is considering an in-season tournament as part of a radical shake-up to the fixture when Tasmania enters the competition. Club chief executives have been briefed on 4 options, including a 3-week mid-season tournament. And Carlton interim coach Josh Fraser has maintained his stance regarding the vacant coaching job. That is the very latest. I'm Sasha Foote. Cool and deadly.

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3: 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My head hits the roof, dancing on the ceiling on the people. I got people on the people, dancing on the people. 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

tried transcendental meditation. I tried transatlantic vacations. I tried dancing through old age and on into death with a tattooed Marlon Brando across my chest.

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0: Hey there, Harrison Peterson here from NIRS News, coming to you from the lands of the Yuggera and Turrbal peoples. And just a warning for listeners, this story contains references to suicide. Every 90 seconds, a young person reaches out for support via Kids Helpline. That's according to the latest Your Town annual report, which runs the Young Person Counselling Service. The report says there's been a 15.8% increase in young people looking for support. Young Aboriginal and Torres Strait Islanders made up 9% of calls to the service last year. Emotional well-being, mental health concerns and family relationship issues were the three most common reasons young people decided to reach out. 1 in 7 young people say they've had suicidal thoughts, while 1 in 3 young Indigenous people were considering taking their own lives. If you need support, 13 Yarn offers a free national 24/7 culturally appropriate service on 13 92 76. That's 13 92 76. 5 Australians and a New Zealand citizen are heading home after 42 days in quarantine in Perth. The group were on board the MV Hondius during the cruise ship outbreak of Hunter virus, a potentially fatal virus caused by dust contaminated by rat urine. The federal government says it's now working to help the group return to their homes by helping with transport and flights. UK Prime Minister Sir Keir Starmer says he'll do all he can to make sure the Labour Party wins a second term in office.
1: I will remain in post as Prime Minister until the contest is complete, and I will do everything I can to ensure an orderly handover of power. I will also give my successor my full and unequivocal support, knowing that they will inherit a Britain that is far stronger and fairer than the one I inherited 2 years ago. Better prepared for the challenges ahead and better able to ensure the Labour Party secures a second term in office.
0: Mr Starmer resigned as leader last night, with Andy Burnham throwing his hat in the ring for the top job after being sworn in as an MP overnight Australian time. The UK Prime Minister has been facing intense pressure to resign after links between the former UK ambassador to the US convicted sex offender Jeffrey Epstein was revealed. Talks to end the US-Israel war on Iran have been productive. That's what US Vice President J.D. Vance has told Fox News.
2: We set up the mechanism to ensure not only the Straits of Hormuz are open, but will stay open. We saw, we think, about 15 million barrels of oil come out. That's one of the reasons why oil is so low right now. Obviously, that means lower gas prices, and gas prices are going to keep coming down. Number two, we actually set up the right mechanism to ensure the regional ceasefire to manage the inevitable conflicts that will come up. We feel great about that. We're working with our allies, from the Israelis to the Gulf Arabs, to make sure that sticks, and we feel very, very good about where that is.
0: Mr. Vance says the round of talks also saw Iran supporting visits from UN weapon inspectors. Mediators from Pakistan and Qatar say the Tehran and Washington have made encouraging progress during the negotiations. However, some analysts say that these negotiations have not gone well. A permanent yarning circle will provide a meeting place for First Nations athletes, their coaches and teammates at the Victorian Institute of Sport. It's drawing on the success of a yarning circle that became a favourite meeting spot for Australian athletes at the 2024 Olympics in Paris. Retired Aboriginal athlete and Olympian Kyle van der Kuip has told the ABC it gives athletes a way to connect with Australia's history.
3: Oh, I think this is something I would have loved to have seen around when I was running. But I think, yeah, it's a great sort of nod to the culture, you know, the longest living culture that we have in the world. And I was saying that to athletes in Paris that, you know, competing for Australia is a big thing, but also think about the country. It's the oldest living culture in the world.
0: Now for a look at the weather across the capitals. Sunny in Muggeridge in Brisbane with a top of 22, 19 and mostly sunny on Gadigal Country, Sydney, while it's 13 and partly cloudy on Ngunnawal and Ngambri Country, Canberra, 16 and partly cloudy in Nam, Melbourne, and showers in Nipaluna, Hobart with a max of 12 degrees, a top of 15 and partly cloudy in Tarndanya, Adelaide, sunny and 21 degrees in Borlu, Perth, and sunny in Garamilla, Darwin, with a top of 32 degrees. And that's been the latest from NIRS News. Sunny and 21 degrees in Borlu, Perth, and sunny in Garamilla, Darwin, with a top of 32 degrees. And that's been the latest from NIRS News.
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5: Hey, good morning, Adelie Mob, for a Tuesday morning. We are in the last hour of the show. We're going to catch up with the Deadly Choices crew pretty soon. Hey, good morning. What are you doing? Hey, good morning, Jenny. Thank you very much for your lovely message here, letting us know that we brighten your morning up. It's always deadly getting messages like that because that brightens me up here in the studios as well, and just start banging out all the deadly tunes for you, Mob. You like that one? Comes straight out of the holster, eh? What do you reckon about that one, Hendrick Lee? You like that one?
6: Nah, it's a good one. It's almost like there was a little bird inside the studio here whistling at me, so I had a double look. I definitely broke my neck, but nah, it's always a wonderful morning every Tuesday morning, Ray. You've been playing the beats all morning. It's good to know that the Mob out there tuning in, giving us text messages on how you're going. A lot of fire emojis pretty early in the morning, which I guess starts your week off right.
5: Yeah, look, I was loving the fact that you sent through some fire to me this morning. I know you're a Toby Keith man, and well, you and the kids, you and the kids love Toby Keith. And I looked at the time and I thought, what's the chances of Bulla being in the car and on the way to the studio? And I thought, pretty good. So, and anyway, sure enough, the fire emojis came through nice and early this morning. That's always good. But good morning, Bulla. We'll catch up with you soon in the DC segment. We'll keep the music rolling here this morning. This is Busby Maru, Days of Gold, right here on the Brekkie Show with your host, Ray Nagus.

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1: Triple A Murray Country, the Brekkie Show. That's right, it's Tuesday morning when we catch up with the Deadly Choices crew and the crew from IUI. We've already said good morning to Bulla Edric Lee there, and we are joined this morning by Dr. Caroline Harvey. Good morning, welcome back.
2: Good morning, thanks so much.
1: Thanks for joining us. Today we're going to be chatting with Dr. Caroline about different screenings that we have in the community. Which ones would you like to start with first, Dr. Caroline?
2: Yeah, so I'm just having a yarn about cancer screening. So we have four different programs now we like people to be aware of. The one everyone needs to be aware of is the bowel screening program. So that's for men and women, and it starts from 45 through to 74, and that's a two-year screen. It's a collection at home. I don't know if you want me to go into the deep details, but
1: I think generally most people, have a fair idea of kind of how it works.
2: And yeah, you get a kit. You can pick that up from the clinic, or you get posted in the mail, and you send two little samples. And it's really checking for whether there's any blood there, and then whether you need any more testing. So it's just a way to pick up a very early bowel cancer when it can be treated, and it's a really good idea to do. You might feel a bit kind of shame about what it's all about, but have a yarn to your health worker or nurse in the clinic if you're not sure. They can open up a kit for you, show you how easy it is to do, and it's really a very important thing. It can save your life to get that one done. So that's one.
1: Yeah.
2: The other two are focused for women. So there's the breast screening for women. That starts at 50 through to 74, two yearly mammogram. So that's done at Breast Screen Queensland. Some clinics run some programs. We can go with a bunch of other women and do it together, have a bit of a morning tea and make a day of it. But two yearly. Aim is to pick up very early breast cancer, so it's in a stage it can be treated. So once you're 50 on, both of those are on the cards for women. Cervix cancer, we start that earlier. We start that screening at 25. So that has to be organised through the clinic. Then the fourth one is really only for those who have or do smoke. And that's from 50 on. That's a new program, lung cancer screening.
1: Mm.
2: So those are the four programs kind of generally.
1: Yeah. Now, doctor, when they get these screenings done, how much time does it take generally for the results to come back? I'm assuming each screen is a little bit different to the other one, but can you just kind of break it down?
2: Probably. It's a good question. They probably are different, but it would generally be within 2 weeks for those programs, and that in 2 weeks get a result that either will say you're all clear, good to go, wait till your next screening, or it might say there needs to be some more testing done, and it's kind of important for people not to panic at that point, because it might just be that they need more tests done and they may not have anything to worry about, but it's just an indicator that we need a bit more attention paid, or that they need referral on. But the health workers in the clinics and the nurses and GPs in the clinics can kind of guide you what has to happen next. But of course we all just hope we get all clear, and that's a good one to get, but it's just then making note when you're due again. I always say when people are due, 2 years goes pretty quick.
1: Yeah, sure.
2: We always think we just had it last year.
3: Yeah, for sure. You're speaking of different age groups to get those screenings done. How often should you get it done? Yearly? Yeah.
2: Most of them so the breast screening and bowel screening are every 2 years. The cervix screening is actually only every 5 years. And the lung cancer screening depends a little bit on the result of your first one, but it will generally be every 2 years as well. So 2 years is a good number to remember. Mm-hmm. But if you're not certain, it's hard to keep track of these things. We always feel like we just had it done. The clinic can look up in your records there, or they can look up for cervix and bowel cancer, there's a national register they can just go on and check when your last one was done.
1: Now, Doctor, with in terms of symptoms for some of these screenings you spoke about, is there anything in particular, say, for the bowel screening or the breast screening that there's some symptoms or things that people should be keeping an eye out for?
2: That's a really good point, because the idea of screening is we do screening when we don't have any symptoms, but if you have any symptoms, you go straight into clinic, you don't wait for your next 2 yearly screen. So for bowel cancer, that would be any unusual change in the sort of pattern of your bowel motion, any blood that you're passing with your bowel motion, unusual abdominal pain, anything that's out of the ordinary, you should definitely go and get a checkup. Don't wait for your bowel screen. For breast screen, if women notice a change or a lump or pain or anything that's out of the ordinary, get it checked. So that's a really good question, because key message, like, screening's good. It's great for people who don't have symptoms, but if something's changed and you're worried, even if you had your screening last year, go and get it checked.
1: Yeah, no, that's great advice there, Doctor. Now, how many clinics are you in? You're off air. You were chatting, saying you're all over the place and you're very busy.
2: Yeah, well, I mainly work doing. I do women's business, so I'm up on the north side in the Matsix clinics. And these days I also go down to Goodna to Pamela Mam. But yeah, there's GPs all over the place. We sort of work. I work with the public health team and other teams, and we offer training to the staff in the clinics, so they're all up to date with these things too.
1: Alrighty, well, thank you very much for spending time with us again here on the Brekkie Show. Welcome back, and hope our community take on some advice. Don't kind of wait for things; just go along. Now, is it are you noticing there's an increase, or are the numbers kind of around about the same with our mob that are going to get the checkups done?
2: Yeah, look, we try and keep an eye on that. In some areas, they've really gone up well. Women have been really good about getting the cancer of the cervix screen done. The numbers are going up on that. Other two programs, the breast and bowel, are going up slowly. But, there's always room for improvement. And I think it's, sometimes people just are maybe scared about what it's all about. So, really, really good just to have a yarn. And that should happen every year with your 715. They should really be, having a yarn with you about where you're up to, whether you're due, and what might help you get over the line to get those screenings done.
1: All righty. Well, thank you. That's Dr. Caroline Harvey joining us this morning here on the Brekkie Show. We're going to go to a song here now. This is Stiff Gins, and then we'll come back and chat with Edric Lee about all things Deadly Choices. Thank you, Dr. Caroline.
2: No problems. Thanks for having me in.

0: Way, Murray Country, the breakfast show. Stiff Gin's there, sore.
1: It's really hard when you've got people watching you.
0: Hey, look out, that's still part of the song, eh? Hey, back with Bull Edric Lee here now, chatting Daily Choices stuff. We had the Elders games there the other week over in Browns Plains. How was that for you? I told you they get competitive, old uncles and aunties, eh?
2: Yeah, they were most definitely competitive at the senior games. Probably one thing that I highlight, there's a lot of mob travelling far and wide. I know Auntie Steph bring down a few elders from Sherberg. It was a nice way to catch up with them, sort of understand the layout, what's happening out in Sherberg. But yeah, you're right, everyone's pretty competitive there. It gets more competitive every year, I'd say. And geez, they're definitely cheeky, but always good to yarn to the elders. They've got a lot of knowledge. They always bring up stories of my family growing up, and that's good to hear the good stories and the bad.
0: So. Yeah, look, I find it so cute when they see all you know, celebrities, DC ambassadors, whichever way you want to take it, and they all just stand up in a line and wait patiently to get a photo.
2: Yeah.
0: And then when they kind of sick of waiting, but they're excited to jump in the photo, so they'll just ask the other, oh, can I just jump in your photo? Like, they don't want to wait, you know, to get their own little moment of glory with you, mob.
2: Exactly, yeah. And we had a nice turnout there with Olivia Koenig and Jamie Chapman coming out there along with Scotty Prince. So, as you said, there's plenty of variety with DC ambassadors, but I think we collectively, it's a nice way to get the elders with the young ones. And common question I got asked always is, geez, you look taller. And they're like, you know, what do you eat? And I always eat my fruit and veg. And they're like, geez, you're cheeky.
0: Yeah. Now, Buller, the golf.
2: Yeah.
0: Golf, Daily Choices Golf. Tell us a little bit about that and how did it all go?
2: Yeah, no, I went Daily. They had the first ever final Queensland mixed golf up in Cairns. They had it last week on the 19th. And Jesus, unreal turnout. The weather, they said, was impeccable. Nice warm weather, sun was shining. They said a lot of fairways being hit. And if you look over on our social media, on our Facebook and our Instagram, they definitely showed the lovely pictures. And yeah, it'd be interesting to see how this golf comp comes out. There's always one in Brisbane, there's the only one in Cairns. So hopefully there's little spots around the nation and could have a big one, could go for a green jacket or something.
0: Yeah, you could. I like the colour green. Now, the other one, the campaign.
2: Yeah, campaign, New South Wales Blues had their campaign being rolled out, had some lucky winners go down to Melbourne. From all over down New South Wales country, which is a nice way to be supported. They've got the Queensland one upcoming in a couple of weeks' time for Game 3, but yeah, it's always good to have that variety of New South Wales and Queensland campaigns being rolled out. As always, book in for your 715 health check and you can go on the draw to win free flights and accommodation and attend a State of Origin game, which is one of the perks, and get a plus one. So unfortunately for New South Wales Blues fan, the result didn't go their way, but one thing for us from a health perspective, it was nice to see mob get in and get their health checks.
0: Yeah, it looked so good for us to win game two. Definitely didn't expect that score line that we put on. I don't know what you thought about the man of the match, but Cobbo was my man of the match. Your thoughts on that? I mean, nothing against Sam Walker. It's not a good way. I'm not saying anything about that. But look, I'll tell you what, Cobbo was on another level. And not only in that game, but yeah, for the Dolphins as well.
2: Yeah, exactly. I think within that game or the State of Origin Arena, someone's really stepped up and sort of molded into his body. And probably one thing that you always know with Sally, he's always proud to support where he comes from in Sherberg. So he's definitely played his role perfectly. He's got that good combination with Hammerso with that centre-wing combination. But yeah, you're right. I think he's pretty close to getting man of the match, but as they say in this day and age, it's pretty hard for a winger to get man of the match these days. But yeah, I think with our eyes, he would have got it.
0: Yeah, look, and you know what really stands out for me for Selwyn Cobbo, he just looks happy, Buller. He really does.
2: Yeah,
0: he just looks like the old Selwyn.
2: Yeah, exactly, which is a good sight for him to make that transition from going from his previous club to now the Dolphins. And for him to just, yeah, mould into his body nicely, I think he never realised how strong he is now, which is that long strongness and just that quickness, that Blackfellas quickness. So it's exciting times for, I guess, Dolphins fans and Queensland fans, as well as, you know, his hometown in Sherbrooke. So everyone will be very supportive of him. But geez, it lines it up for game three at Suncorp, doesn't it?
0: Yeah, will you be there? Will you be there in some capacity?
2: Yeah, I'll be there in some capacity, but geez, I'll be wearing my colours the whole week, my run, head to toe, to the bone.
0: To the bone, bad to the bone for the Queensland All righty, well, thank you very much, Bala, for joining us again for another edition of the Daily Choices. Good to see lots of stuff going on. Delhi, the Gulf's gone up north. And your Delhi choice for today or for the week before we let you go?
2: Yeah, my Delhi choice is making sure I get my 8 hours sleep. Sort of something that's been a bit hard to do lately with the winter time, sun coming up a little bit later, the alarm clock wants to get the snooze button, or you're getting to sleep a little bit later. So making sure I get up to my 8 hours sleep, just so it sets me up for the day. It's important to get your sleep in, that way you got your body reset and you're able to absorb all the information the next day.
0: All right. Thank you, Bala. That's Vic Lee there joining us again this morning. Let's keep the music rolling here. This is Morgan Wallen, Don't We...

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2: 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Hey, that's it. 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Thank you very much for joining us again this morning. Thank you to all the shout-outs and messages that came through as well. We love it. See you guys tomorrow, same time, 6 a.m. Hope you have a deadly day. Yo, war, take it easy. George Strait here now for you, right here on The Brekkie Show.

0: 26 is the time to experience the Gympie Music Muster. This year's family-friendly event is going to be huge, with over 120 incredible artists, including Tennessee's Larry Fleet, joining Aussie favourites James Johnston, Lee Kernaghan, the Wolf Brothers, Becky Cole, Brooke McClymont, Adam Eckersley, Amber Lawrence, and many more. Four-day tickets include up to 9 days of free camping and pre-muster events. 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

0: I'm Sasha Foote. The Greens are demanding a loophole is closed which allows people to buy investment property through a self-managed super fund. The minor party says it allows investors to avoid paying the capital gains tax increase. The Greens are pushing for the rules to be tightened as part of a deal to support Labor's broader tax package through Parliament. The opposition's Tim Wilson says the government is just making life harder.
1: Jim Chalmers no longer knows what's in his budget. The Greens are dictating the terms, and what we know is Jim Chalmers declared war on small business in his budget. Now the Greens are telling him he has to fight another battle against self-managed superannuants.
0: 10 Australians have lodged a landmark case with the United Nations Human Rights Committee, alleging the federal government is violating their human rights by supporting fossil fuel production for export. They claim the approval and subsidisation of coal and gas projects is a breach of the International Covenant on Civil and Political Rights. The US president says talks with Iran have created a good foundation for a successful final deal to end the war. Iran is understood to have agreed to allow nuclear inspectors back into the country, which has been a key demand of the international community. Speaking from the Oval Office, Donald Trump says Tehran doesn't have many options left.
2: Their navy is gone. Their air force is gone. Their leaders are all dead. Their whole country is a mess. Their economy is shot.
0: Sir Keir Starmer has resigned as Britain's Prime Minister, paving the way for the country's seventh leader in just over a decade. The Labour Party is expected to choose his replacement by September. Health experts are urging Australians to keep an eye on their heart health, with nearly half of those living with chronic kidney disease also suffering heart failure. Over 500,000 Australians have the disease, with the number growing each year. Professor Jerry Greenfield says many people with heart disease have other conditions like diabetes.
3: Even when people with type 1 diabetes manage their blood sugar levels well, their risk of heart disease remains significantly higher than the general population.
0: Also making news, five Australians and one New Zealander who were on board a cruise ship at the centre of a deadly hantavirus outbreak are now on their way home. The group has been isolating in a quarantine facility outside Perth for the last 42 days. Checking sport, Lionel Messi has become the all-time leading World Cup scorer. The Argentinian, who turns 39 tomorrow, scored twice in a 2-0 win over Austria. The second half of France's clash with Iraq has been delayed due to lightning strikes in the area, the French leading 1-0 at half-time. And a play-in tournament or a group stage before finals could be coming to the AFL as club chief executives continue to meet on the Gold Coast. That is the very latest. I'm Sasha Foote.
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My name's Jenny Ockwell and I'm an elder of the Wurundjeri Woiwurrung people. I also have bloodlines through Jajarung, Nurayilamurung and Wairuru. 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

0: Hello, I'm Sasha Foote. The five Australians and one New Zealander who were on board a hantavirus-hit cruise ship have been released from a Perth quarantine facility. These six passengers spent 42 days in isolation. Health officials say the group remains free of the virus and they're now returning to their home states, New South Wales and Queensland. Six men in New South Wales have been charged with importing 120 kilograms of cocaine hidden inside vehicle parts shipped from the US. Federal police allege another 44 kilograms were found at a property in the state's south, along with methamphetamine and a lab used to manufacture the drugs. Detective Inspector Trevor Robinson says they also seized cash and electronic devices from homes in Sydney.
1: It's important to say this is only the beginning of this investigation in a sense, and those devices will form part of our review as we move forward.
0: A Queensland man has been charged, accused of using a carriage service to send offensive emails and voicemails to a federal parliamentarian. Federal police raided the 33-year-old's home at Gympie after linking him to the alleged threats. Trust in the United States to act responsibly has fallen to the lowest level in the history of Lowy Institute polling. The 22nd annual survey shows trust in China rose 8 points from last year's results, with the majority of Australians seeing Beijing as an economic partner over a security threat. The think tank's Charles Lyons-Jones says only one in five respondents had confidence in US President Donald Trump.
2: Australians dislike Donald Trump and disapprove of his policy. 60% of Australians have no confidence at all in the President of the United States to do the right thing in world affairs.
0: The UK will soon welcome its seventh leader in just over a decade. Prime Minister Sir Keir Starmer has announced his resignation as Labour leader. The man tipped to become the next PM, Andy Burnham, has now been formally sworn in as an MP. A new spider species has been discovered in a North Queensland rainforest that's able to hunt ants one at a time. Researchers from Macquarie University have nicknamed the nocturnal spider the ballista, after an ancient Roman weapon used to launch stones. And two men and a woman have been charged with murder following a fatal stabbing in Geelong. Checking sport, Josh Fraser insists he hasn't lifted his eyes to consider the vacant Carlton coaching job. The Blues have won five in a row under Fraser since Michael Voss left. Errol Goulding will make his return for Sydney on Thursday night against Brisbane. The star midfielder hasn't played since round one. Teammate Tom McCartan also expected to return from a concussion. And France leads Iraq 1-0 at halftime in the World Cup after a storm temporarily delayed play.